0: Doctor of Science. What can I do for you?
1: I am looking for a man.
0: Any particular man?
1: Not really, just a good man.
0: Well, as you know, a good man is hard to find. But if you have the money, I can get any man for you.

0: 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We don't back down for anybody, no. And weather.
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X6. Gonna zag so me make you quick. 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

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That's why the HTS News Channel 4 is now on Radio 100 Helen FM. 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

0: Mafia, Esue Mental, Juju Royal Mali, alongside our influences, Uncle Julian Mali and Uncle Kimani Mali.
1: I'm a-

All the man them we abate just get deflated. Sean Paul and two are there for set things straight. And I did not tell the man for put them feet. 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

0: 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We don't back down for anybody, no. And weather.
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I'm back with the Shaker of Soul Boss, most thundering, storming, sound of soul.

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That's why the HTS News Channel 4 is now on Radio 100 Helen FM. 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

0: It's here at last. 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We don't back down for anybody. And weather.
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your great love. As I wake up this morning, I go on my knees, full of tears of joy, tears of praise, tears of thanks.

0: Hello and welcome to another edition of Government Notebook with me, Kendall Eugene. An estimated 503 workers across St. Lucia's education system are now receiving remuneration during the August vacation period. More in this report from Key Battalion.
1: For many workers, August has traditionally been the most difficult month of the year. The school term ends, the classrooms become quiet, but household expenses continue. Government sought to change that reality for hundreds of people whose work is essential to the daily operation of St. Lucia's schools. School cooks, janitors and cleaners, early childhood workers and other eligible ancillary employees are now receiving remuneration during the summer period, a change that government says is designed to provide greater financial stability and recognize the contribution of these workers to the education system.
2: And so I am happy that today, that when you consult your bank accounts, that the cook at the daycare, that the cleaners and the janitors can say, here you go, young man, I have already started buying the books and the uniform and the school shoes for my children.
1: For workers, the difference is practical. A summer payment means the ability to keep up with household bills, meet transportation costs, purchase school supplies, and prepare children for the new academic year without having to navigate weeks without income.
3: This is not merely a payment, it is security. And this decision also sends a powerful message about how we value the people who keep our schools functioning and who keep our school running.
1: Government estimates that approximately 500 workers will benefit directly from the initiative, with the impact extending to the families supported by those incomes.
4: You can feel proud that we are trying our utmost best to make a life for you more comfortable within the resources that we have. And the very fact that you worked your entire life and those before you worked their entire life as janitors, as cooks, as early childhood educators, and for the month of August, they had to make a sacrifice.
1: The initiative follows government's earlier decision to ensure that temporary teachers receive remuneration through the August vacation period. From the Department of Education and Digital Transformation, I am Kiba Talium.
0: Government is expanding financial support for students pursuing tertiary education. Nivalo Geest reports.
5: Government is expanding financial support for students pursuing tertiary education through UniPass and its first generation scholarship program. The initiatives are targeting different points along the university journey. The education minister says UniPass is designed to assist students who have already entered university but later encounter financial difficulties that could prevent them from completing their studies.
6: UniPass grant is for individuals who have gotten accepted, they've started university, they may be working or they may have gotten some finances to start university and then stumble upon hard times. Hence the reason why the grant is for individuals who are in their last few years trying to complete. So what government will do now is take into consideration your grades, how you're doing, and what your financial situation is at the time, and provide you with assistance in completing your degree.
5: The ministry is also preparing to provide full scholarships to 75 students under its first generation scholarship initiative.
6: Now you have the first generation scholarship where from day one, you are given a full scholarship. 75 individuals will be receiving that scholarship in the next few weeks to do the entire program. And then you still have the economic costs from UWE.
5: Government says the two initiatives are part of a wider effort to increase the number of university graduates in St. Lucian households. The education minister says the objective is not only to help students enter university, but also to give them the support needed to finish. He says government is using several approaches because financial barriers can arise at different stages of a student's education. Reporting for the Government Information Service, I am Nival Ogist.
0: The expanded tertiary support is also creating opportunities in specialized areas of study. That story from Claudia Monlui.
7: Minister for Education, Honorable Kenson Kazumi, says more than 20 people applied to Monroe University for the sports management program this year, surpassing the number of students needed to fill the class.
6: We know that it is well beyond the 20 individuals that we actually need to fill the class, and we will be making a decision on these individual scholarships in the next week as well. So we will have a full set of individuals studying sports management in St. Lucia for the first time in our history.
7: He says while more than 20 people applied to Monroe College, only 11 initially went on to the Ministry of Education to seek financial assistance through the scholarship program. He says the situation highlights the need for better communication about the scholarship process. Applicants must first secure admission to Monroe University before separately applying to the ministry for financial assistance. Government has requested the list of students who applied for the sports management program and is reviewing the applications. For the Government Information Service, I am Claudia Monlui.
0: You are listening to Government Notebook. We will be back in a moment.
8: Under the St. Lucia proposed cannabis industry, the proposed regulated cannabis regime will create new opportunities in agriculture, enterprise, manufacturing, and tourism.
9: This message is brought to you by the St. Lucia Cannabis Task Force.
0: Welcome back. St. Lucia's 2026 Emancipation Celebrations have highlighted the role of youth in shaping the nation's future. This report from Desley Poyot.
10: The 2026 Emancipation Celebration in St. Lucia featured a youth panel discussion examining how citizens can draw on the lessons of the past to shape the country's future. Entitled The St. Lucia's Hero's Journey, the discussion was coordinated by the Cultural Development Foundation and the Emancipation Creative Committee. The young panelists explored issues in development and the need to create greater opportunities for youth. They also highlighted the value of St. Lucia's history, literacy, and artistic contributions, while encouraging greater confidence in local talents and expertise. Panelist Faith Rages called for a cultural renaissance in the Caribbean, urging greater efforts to document, preserve, and showcase the work of local creatives. She noted that highlighting these contributions can help strengthen the region's sense of identity and heritage.
11: And I think in the Caribbean, we are desperately in need of a Renaissance period. We are desperately in need of this time where we can, first of all, get this archival culture where we save stuff that we are doing. We create a story for it. We put it on a pedestal where the society can see that this is something that has been created by one of our own.
10: The panel formed part of the 2026 Emancipation theme, which participants underscored the importance of knowing and preserving St. Lucia's history as the country looks ahead. For the Government Information Service, I am Desley Poyot.
0: While the discussion highlighted the importance of culture and identity, the young panelists also pointed to another critical need. Virgil Leonti tells us more.
1: A panel of youth have called for greater opportunity for returning students to implement, innovate, and create. School teacher Faith Lewis says it's essential for national transformation.
11: That's why we deal with issues such as brain drain, where a lot of people, well, you force their hand to leave because they come back and sometimes they study these niche topics. And I'm wondering, where is this person going to fit when they come back into our society? Have we created somewhere for them to be? Have we put those structures in place so that when they return home, they are actually able to build a society and they're not forced to go elsewhere where those structures have already been created for them?
1: Another panelist, Raven Gabriel, lamented a culture which she says does not allow room for growth.
12: Before anybody make a little blunder, it's an issue. And they don't really give people the room to grow and to look back on the mistakes that they made and try to, I guess, do a post-mortem on what happens and try to rectify that issue going forward. They don't really give them that second chance. We need to do a better job at creating environments where people feel comfortable to make errors, comfortable to fail, and where we can invest the resources where they can try again.
1: The youth shared ideas during a panel discussion along the theme, A St. Lucia Hero's Journey, where the individual and the island are both considered heroes. Reporting for the Government Information Service, I am Virgil Leonti.
0: We now
13: Virtual DJ.
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0: Merci Michael. And before I leave, here is a recap of the headlines. Government ensures remuneration for eligible and salary workers during the August vacation. And scholarship opportunities for tertiary students expand.

It is now 6:32 a.m. in St. Lucia and the Eastern Caribbean. Good morning. Blessings and good morning to one and to all. Welcome to the Breakfast Club right here on Radio 100 Helen FM. My name is Vanetta, also known as Miss V, and I'll be keeping you company until 11 a.m. this morning. It is a beautifully cool Tuesday morning, the 25th of August, 2026. Wherever you are listening to us in St. Lucia, around the Caribbean, and of course the diaspora. Good morning. Want to say thank you to Charlie for holding things down on Live Assembly Seat. Have a terrific Tuesday, Charlie. Early morning shout out to M844 Mr. Lane. Thank you for bringing me here very safely this morning. M1136 from the Grosley bus stand. Thank you for bringing me to Castries very safely as well. And to all of our hardworking bus drivers, north, south, east, and west, already on the move and on the go, making sure we get to our destinations safely. You are loved, you are appreciated. Good morning to you. Now, the Breakfast Club always has to show you some love, right? Saying good morning to Mr. Henry M237, Mr. Cecile M163, Mr. Johnny M878, the Ultimate Hustler M266 Bolo, good morning to you. The Man Redemption M1001, good morning. Man Braggio M586, M272 1213. Man Pra, M396, and all of the Cicero bus drivers, good morning to you. And to the Grosley drivers, the Man Bear, Skelta, Alvin, good morning. Mr. Mike, and Mr. Evans, the Bon Séjour Shuttles, good morning. M1272, 1623, Mr. McCauley, good morning. The Man GT, M1288, 1596, 1100. Good morning. Saying good morning to all of the Moshi bus drivers. Grand Rivière Grosley, Barbano, M1000. Good morning. To the Lacleary drivers, Cool Runnings, Stoney, the Man Coco, Mr. Danley, good morning to you. To the Rockwell Pave drivers, good morning. The Man Flex, good morning to you. Lacomengo Marigold, good morning. Millet drivers, good morning. Mark Bexon, good morning. To the Miku drivers, M310 Mr. Cole, Officer James, Mr. Kirby, and each and every one of the Viewfort drivers. 2H, good morning. Sufre Labry, Ancillary Canneries, Shows and Saltabus, Jack Mel, Mr. McPhee, all of your drivers, good morning. If you're a taxi driver carrying staff, if you're a goods driver carrying your family, yourself, hey, PA11 never fail, right? Good morning to you. Mama J over in Dominica, happy Tuesday, mommy. Miss Miriam Daniel, good morning. Miss Matilda over in Bon Séjour and the Stolen Time staff, good morning to you. At 6:45 a.m., I'll be bringing you the News 45 Major, complete with your weather report, so you can keep it locked for that. Welcome once again to the Breakfast Club. We sprinkle a little bit of everything on your breakfast plate because we believe that breakfast is the most important meal of the day. So let's say some grace before meals. Hey, if you're up and about, you open up your two eyes, that's two blessings right there.

Your heart is still beating, there is still purpose. So let's give thanks and praise for life to our Creator. Speak some declarations in the day on this terrific Tuesday. Let's go.

this is your declaration for today. No weapon formed against me shall prosper. It won't work. No matter what it is, it will not work. If you agree with that, make that declaration for yourself and take that into your terrific Tuesday. And taking that from Tom Delaney, no weapon. We have time for a short commercial break. When we get back, the News 45 Major. Keep it locked.

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3: I have installed different brands, but I just get to know Pedrolo. 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

0: headlines. Police seize over 1,600 kilograms of suspected cannabis and cocaine in a major bust at Dofer Beach, Moshi. Back-to-back collision sent several to hospital, renewing calls for drivers to slow down. And the SRDF denies Sulphur Springs sewage claims mulls legal action. Welcome to News 45 Major for Tuesday, the 25th of August 2026. With details of the news, I am Vanetta Phillip. Officers of the Royal St. Lucia Police Force have reportedly seized over 1,685 kilograms of suspected cannabis and cocaine during a major operation at Dofer Beach, Moshi on Monday, August 10th. According to the RSLPF, law enforcement officials intercepted 99 bales of contraband following a coordinated response by specialized tactical and narcotics units. The illicit haul comprised roughly 1,070 kilograms of cannabis and more than 614 kilograms of cocaine. Police arrested two suspects in connection with the raid, Carlton Prosper of Denry and Alphonse Amede of Miku. Investigating officers subsequently charged both men with possession of controlled drugs and possession with intent to supply. The accused individuals have been remanded to the Borderley Correctional Facility as legal proceedings continue. Road safety is back in the spotlight after emergency first responders were called into action at collisions in VG and Denry, leaving several people hospitalized or nursing injuries.
1: Several individuals had to be rushed to the hospital on Monday morning following a collision along the VG roadway. Public Relations Officer for the St. Lucia Fire Service, Sharice John, detailed the extent of the mid-morning crash and the subsequent emergency response.
2: Officers of the St. Lucia Fire Service responded at approximately 9:30 a.m. to a reported motor vehicular collision involving three vehicles on the John Compton Highway, a minibus, a cargo van, and a truck. On arrival at the scene, seven persons were found to be involved in the incident. Of the seven, two were minors. Upon assessment, the driver of the cargo van was found entrapped in the vehicle and was extricated. He sustained minor injuries to both lower extremities and was treated. The other six persons also sustained minor injuries about the body and were treated. They were all transported to a medical facility for advanced medical care.
1: Emergency first responders were also dispatched to a dramatic crash in Richford Denry over the weekend.
3: Where's the driver? The driver bailout, man. Oh, boy.
1: The aftermath of the collision captured the chaos that unfolded on the scene in Denry, with the SLFS Public Relations Officer providing insight into the response by first responders.
2: Officers of the St. Lucia Fire Service responded at approximately 10:10 a.m. to a reported motor vehicle collision involving a minibus and a car, which resulted in the minibus veering off the roadway and striking a pole at Richford, Denry. On arrival at the scene, two adult males, the drivers of both vehicles, were found awaiting ambulance assistance. Upon assessment, one driver was found to have sustained a hematoma to the side of the head. He was treated, then transported to a medical facility for further care. The other driver sustained no apparent injuries and declined further medical care. The scene was handed over to officers of the Royal St. Lucia Police Force.
1: With two serious crashes reported within days, safety officials are once again urging motorists to slow down, remain alert, and exercise caution on the island's roads. Solaja Alfred, HDS News Force.
0: The Sufra Regional Development Foundation is flatly denying that waste from its facilities is reaching the water at Sulphur Springs. Administrative Manager Cyril Saltibus calls the claims false and politically driven and says those repeating them could end up facing legal action.
4: The Sufra Regional Development Foundation says claims that its waste is polluting Sulphur Springs are false. Administrative Manager Cyril Saltibus addressed the claims directly and warned there could be legal consequences for those spreading them. Saltibus spoke to Southern correspondent Desmond Collymore as the SRDF carries out upgrades across its properties. He used the appearance to respond to what he calls a false picture of how the site manages its output.
5: The SRDF is actually doing a lot of renovation to all our properties, from the Columbet site to the Piton hike and to Sulphur Springs, inclusive of that. We are building a new restaurant because we have guests, you know, coming from the expensive yachts, and we want to keep up with the new trend of tourism in the entire region. And we're also building some new changing rooms, including some showers and a nice medic bay for in case somebody falls sick. And as you were saying, yes, there have been some wrong statements about the waste coming from those facilities. First of all, we've been operating for a very long time and properly managing all the raw sewage going through a proper septic tank, you know, which is never and will never affect the water flow at the Sulphur Springs.
4: Saltibus puts the source of the rumors down to politics, not science, and says the accusation itself doesn't hold up given equipment already in place on site.
5: I suspect rather political statements being made, and for members of the public who just, you know, have some grievances that we know nothing about, saying that there is raw sewage going into the water flow affecting other falls, which is not true at all. We've installed a new bioplant. It's a bioplant, and those people who know knows. It's a bioplant. It's a self-contained unit, so there's no byproduct going anywhere. We're recycling everything back into our system, especially as Wasco and the Prime Minister have alerted us to make sure we treat water as almost gold. And so we were trying to recycle everything. So the bioplant was put in place to recycle that water up, to reflush and reflush, and then any excess would go into the normal Wasco disposable system where they come and, you know, take your waste sometimes every 3 months.
4: The administrative manager closed with a pointed message for anyone continuing to push the narrative.
5: And I think people should be very careful not damaging their reputation as St. Lucians, because by doing that, you're destroying an industry that we depend upon. And not that we'll allow it to be destroyed, because the truth always, Mr. Auger, our executive chairman, has always prided himself on telling all of us managers, let the truth define who we are and what we do. And the truth is that we're not doing what they're saying, and we stand by that, and the evidence is there. And, you know, that is what we have to say on that issue. I just wanted to add that those people pursuing the smear campaign about the SRDF and St. Lucia as a whole, you know, will have to deal with the lawyers and the law at the end of the day, and that is not a popular thing for anybody to have to face in their lifetime.
4: The Sulphur Spring sits in the crater of St. Lucia's only live volcano, dormant since the 1700s, and known as the Caribbean's only driving volcano. Its mud baths draw visitors from around the world. Joachim Du Plessis, HTS News Force.
0: Global ocean surface temperatures hit a record 21.1 degrees Celsius on Saturday, according to data from European climate monitors. Driven by human-induced climate change alongside a strengthening El Niño pattern, marine waters outside polar regions are experiencing unprecedented heat. Scientists express concern that temperatures are surging in August, well ahead of the ocean's typical yearly peak in March or April. The widespread heating threatens marine life, accelerates sea level rise, and provides additional fuel for extreme global weather events. Researchers warn that ocean temperatures could climb even higher as the developing El Niño intensifies toward the end of the year. And on to the international scene, Cuban President Miguel Díaz-Canel stated that his administration will make no concessions to Washington, declaring that bilateral negotiations with the U.S. remains severely stalled. In an interview with a Brazilian newspaper, the Cuban leader rejected claims that the nation is on the edge of collapse, describing the intense U.S. economic pressure campaign as, quote, genocide, end of quote. responding to questions regarding potential military action or detention by U.S. forces. Diaz-Canel asserted that his government is prepared to fight rather than surrender out of cowardice. While reaffirming Cubans' openness to open dialogue, he stressed that national sovereignty and self-determination are non-negotiable. The president attributed the country's ongoing economic crisis and severe electrical blackouts directly to the long-standing U.S. embargo and recent fuel sanctions. Diaz-Canel also dismissed assertions that a newly introduced suite of economic measures marks a shift towards capitalism, insisting that the reforms aim to reinforce the national economy while preserving socialist principles. U.S. President Donald Trump has threatened to raise tariffs on Canadian automobiles and auto parts to 50% starting January 1st, following the collapse of bilateral trade negotiations. Canadian Prime Minister Mark Carney condemned the threat, warning that Canada will retaliate with dollar-for-dollar counter-tariffs on U.S. goods. The breakdown in talks occurred after Canada rejected last-minute American demands, including restrictions on Canada's ability to sign independent trade deals with other nations. In response to the economic tension, Canada pledged $11 billion Canadian dollars to build six new Coast Guard icebreakers aimed at diversifying its shipping routes and reducing reliance on U.S. trade. Economic analysts warn that the unraveling of the USMCA trade pact could severely damage North American commerce and push Canada into a recession. And now time for news on the weather.

This is your 6 a.m. weather report brought to you by the St. Lucia Met Office. For today, Tuesday, the 25th of August, 2026, your forecaster, McLean Jean-Baptiste. Present weather at Renora Airport is partly cloudy. Present temperature at Renora Airport is 29 degrees Celsius or 84 degrees Fahrenheit. Last night's minimum temperature at Renora Airport was 28 degrees Celsius or 82 degrees Fahrenheit. Wind at Renora Airport is blowing from the east at 20 miles per hour or 31 kilometers per hour. Relative humidity at Renora Airport is 80%. Rainfall in the 24-hour period that ended at 2 a.m. today. At Renora Airport, a trace. Total rainfall for the month of August so far at Renora Airport, 88 millimeters. Sunset today, 6:20 p.m. Sunrise tomorrow, 5:51 a.m. Forecast for St. Lucia valid for the next 24 hours. Winds will be blowing from the east near 80 miles per hour or 30 kilometers per hour. Weather. Fair to occasionally cloudy and hazy skies with a few showers. Marine forecast for seas in a 25-mile or 40-kilometer radius from St. Lucia. Tides for Castries Harbour, low at 8:32 a.m., high at 2:49 p.m. Tides for Beaufort Bay, low at 9:59 a.m., high at 3:56 p.m. Seas slight to moderate with waves 3 to 6 feet, or 0.9 to 1.8 meters. Forecast for the Lesser Antilles. Fair and hazy skies, becoming cloudy at times with a few showers. The Tropical Weather Outlook. The Atlantic High Pressure System will generate moderate easterly winds and generally stable conditions over the Lesser Antilles during the forecast period. A tropical wave located over the eastern tropical Atlantic is moving westward, near 17 miles per hour or 28 kilometers per hour. This wave is expected to start affecting the region from late Wednesday through to Thursday. An area of low pressure located over the far eastern tropical Atlantic is producing disorganized shower and thunderstorm activity. Environmental conditions appear to be conducive for development, and a tropical depression could form during the next few days. However, conditions will become less conducive for further development by the weekend. The system is expected to move generally westward near 17 to 23 miles per hour across the eastern and central tropical Atlantic. This has been your 6 a.m. weather report, your forecaster, McLean Jean-Baptiste.

the recap of the headlines, police seize over 1,600 kilograms of suspected cannabis and cocaine in a major bust at Dauphin Beach Moshi. Back-to-back collisions sent several to hospital, renewing calls for drivers to slow down. And the SRDF denies Sulphur Springs sewage claims, mulls legal action. This has been News 45 Major for today, Tuesday, the 25th of August, 2026. I am Vanetta Phillip. We'll be back after these messages.

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It's now 13 minutes after the hour of 7 a.m. in St. Lucia and the Eastern Caribbean. Make that 14 minutes after 7 a.m. Welcome once again to the Breakfast Club on Radio 100 FM. This is Miss V in the hot seat until 11 a.m. this morning. Kicking off your terrific Tuesday. A double header there from Outkast, Miss Jackson, and you heard previously, Hey Ya, not forgetting Travie McCoy featuring Bruno Mars with Billionaire. Want to say good morning to my WhatsApp family. Auntie Jackie, Miss Mary, Miss Madeline, good morning. Miss Leota, happy Tuesday. Miss Kafu and Miss Unica. Miss Beverly, Miss Audrey, good morning. Jasmine, Techie in Viewfort. You can plan a pretty picnic, but you can't predict the weather. And all of our loyal listeners, silent listeners as well. Hey, good morning to you. King meets queen, then the puppy love thing. Together dream about that crib with the good. Miss Antonia, good morning. I hope we feel like this forever, forever, forever, ever, forever, ever. Forever never seems that long until you're grown. And notice that the day by day. Say mighty rising to Mitchell Moss, Mixers. Big up.

Taking a double header there from Beyonce. This one featuring Jay-Z, Upgrade Ya. Before that, you were Diva. I'm forgetting the Black Eyed Peas with Boom Boom Pow. Nicki Minaj featuring Drake with Moment for Life. Not the car, but now 7:30 a.m. Time for a short commercial break when we get back. 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Much more in store for you. 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Helen.

0: It's the final minutes of the match. The striker shoots. Goal!
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It's now 18 minutes to the hour of 8 a.m. 8 a.m. workers, you got 18 minutes to get to work on time and safely. You're driving yourself, enjoying the vibe. Hey, good morning to you. Please be careful on the island's roads. And if you are on public transportation, journey mercies to you, your fellow passengers, and of course your driver. Taking this one from Johnny Drill, Ira Star, and Young John, Colorado. You want that weird from Ira Star with Rhythm and Blues, and Yemi Alade and Fave with Worry.

And this one's coming from Simi featuring Pater and King, Jericho. Yvonne Adweard from Oxlade and Flavor with Over Me. Our very own Toria with Rock With Me. Kaid with Jolie. Runtown with Mad Over You. Not forgetting Johnny Dream and Tiwa Savage with Over the Moon. It's now 8 a.m. in St. Lucia and the Eastern Caribbean. Time for a short commercial break when we get back. Turn the music around. Lots more breakfast to serve. Keep it locked.

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1: Hello, I'm Stanley Lucien. Welcome to the HTSE poll. It's your opportunity to weigh in on the most pressing issues of the day. Lawas is more than a celebration of flowers, music, and colorful costumes. It is a St. Lucian tradition that carries the history, faith, and identity of communities across the island. Observed every year on August 30th, Lawas is St. Lucia's traditional Rose Festival honoring St. Rose of Lima. Its roots combine African cultural practices with Catholic influence, making it a celebration of faith, heritage, and community identity. Many people are asking whether its original meaning is being protected for future generations. So we ask, do you believe St. Lucia is doing enough to preserve the meaning of Lawas? Remember, our EPOL team is always on the go to get your responses as well. Watch the HTS News Force from 7 p.m. for the results and the new discussion.
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It's now 16 minutes after the hour of 8 a.m. We're inside of the new hour on The Breakfast Club. Taking a double header there from Bob Marley and the Wailers, Black Man Redemption and Guiltiness. Before that, we heard from Buju Banton and Grams Morgan with the 23rd song.

Taking a double header there from Daddy Barris. No Goodbye and Putting Up Resistance. Before that, we heard from Culture with Get Them Soft. And a double header from Peter Tosh, The Poor Man Feel It, and Equal Rights. It's now 8:31 a.m. Time for a short commercial break. When we get back, your Creole word for the day. This is The Breakfast Club, Radio 100.

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0: Get ready to bring you your Creole word for the day, brought to you by Carrasco and Son. Saying good morning to my USVI family. DJ Top Shot and Mr. Raw, the man Ben. Good morning to you. Happy Tuesday. Hey, Mr. Terry Fenelon, good morning. Mr. Norbert over in Tortola. Good morning, Chef Thaddeus. Happy Tuesday to you, sir. After Dark 758, good morning.

It is now time for your Creole word for the day. Yeah. Brought to you by Carrasco and Son, serving St. Lucia for over 100 years. Yeah. And your Creole word for today is the word debache. Debache. D-E-B-A-T-J-E. Accent acute on both E's. A verb, number one, which means to disembark or to get off. Example of the word used in a sentence of this meaning. Nokai debache vanla. We'll get off the van. It also means to unload. Example of the word used in a sentence of this particular meaning. Debache se boitla un bâtiment. Unload the boxes from the boat. The bonus Creole word for today is the word deban. Deban. D-E-B-A-N-N. Accent acute on the E, a noun which means bunch. Example of the word used in a sentence of this meaning. Moi pavle ale pwe deban hypocrite sala. I don't want to go near that bunch of hypocrites. A recap of your Creole word for today. The word debache, D-E-B-A-T-J-E, accent acute on both E's, a verb which means to disembark, to get off. Also, it means to unload. Your bonus Creole word, deban, D-E-B-A-N-N, accent acute on the E, a noun which means bunch. I want to say thank you for joining me on for the Creole word for the day, brought to you by Carrasco and Son. It's now 14 minutes to the hour of 9 a.m. At the top of the hour, we do have What Makes Me Mad with Mr. Stanley Lucien and yours truly. 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

Saying good morning to Luther, the baker and family over at Henry's Bakery in Leclerc. Happy Tuesday. And if you're celebrating a birthday today, happy and blessed birthday to you. If you're celebrating an anniversary, happy anniversary to you and yours.

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0: Good morning, St. Lucia. Good morning to all of our listeners, all the listeners of Radio 100, wherever you may be, far and wide, on island. Good morning. And a very special good morning to Vernetta.
1: Yeah, that we have an R.
0: Have it an R? I'm sorry. Well, just subtract
1: the R. I just want to interfere with you this morning. Good morning, Stanley.
0: Bonjour.
1: And good morning. Good? Yes, I'm fine. Good morning to all of our listeners and our viewers on Facebook, HCS, St. Lucia Online, and Radio 100 Helen FM. Welcome to What Makes Me Mad, brought to you by Europa Hardware.
0: Yeah. Thanks, Europa.
1: Thank you very much, Europa.
0: Yeah.
1: What's going on, Stanley?
0: Not much. Well.
1: Much, but not much.
0: Yeah, it depends on where you're looking at and what you're looking
1: at.
0: My goodness. It depends. I mean, if you're in the Middle East, it's tough. It's really tough. If you're in Gaza, it's horrendous. If you're in the West Bank, it's terrible. You know, the people under pressure. If you're in Sudan, it's incredibly tough, you know. If you're in St. Lucia, I don't know, and you have a fat bank account, you're good. If you like Vernetta, you're sailing.
1: If you like who?
0: Yeah, Miss
1: Phil. If you're like Vernetta, then you're like Mr. LaCleary, cool and easy as the wind blows. You understand?
0: Taking it easy as it comes.
1: I mean, you know.
0: Yeah.
1: You knows. Alrighty.
0: Okay, so we're moving on very steadily. Thanks again for joining us. And of course, we are moving on this two-hour journey where we are going to be trying to keep you informed, entertained, and
1: engaged,
0: slightly amused, and whatever else positive that comes along with that. So let's roll on. In the news.
1: In the news this morning, we have here police seize over 1,600 kilograms of suspected cannabis and cocaine in a major bust at Dofe Beach in Moshi. Back-to-back collisions send several to hospital, renewing calls for drivers to slow down. And the SRDF denies Sulphur Springs sewage claims mulls legal action.
0: Where's that coming from?
1: What is RDF?
0: Yeah, no, I'm saying where is this claim, this?
1: Oh, that claim?
0: I guess social media.
1: We do have a clip. We can play the clip.
0: Okay. You want to start there?
1: Yeah, let's start there.
0: Okay.
1: The Sulphur Regional Foundation is flatly denying that waste from its facilities is reaching the water at Sulphur Springs. Administrative manager Cyril Saltibus calls the claims false and politically driven, and says those repeating them could end up facing legal action. So let me play that clip right now.
2: The Sulphur Regional Development Foundation says claims that its waste is polluting Sulphur Springs are false. Administrative Manager Cyril Saltibus addressed the claims directly and warned there could be legal consequences for those spreading them. Saltibus spoke to Southern correspondent Desmond Collymore as the SRDF carries out upgrades across its properties. He used the appearance to respond to what he calls a false picture of how the site manages its output.
3: The SRDF is actually doing a lot of renovation to all our properties, from the Columbet site to the Piton hike and to Sulphur Springs, inclusive of that. We are building a new restaurant because we have guests, you know, coming from the expensive yachts, and we want to keep up with the new trend of tourism in the entire region. And we're also building some new changing rooms, including some showers and a nice medic bay for in case somebody falls sick. And as you were saying, yes, there have been some wrong statements about the waste coming from those facilities. First of all, we've been operating for a very long time and properly managing all the raw sewage going through a proper septic tank, you know, which is never and will never affect the water flow at the Sulphur Springs.
2: Saltibus puts the source of the rumors down to politics, not science, and says the accusation itself doesn't hold up given equipment already in place on site.
3: I suspect rather political statements being made, and for members of the public who just, you know, have some grievances that we know nothing about, saying that there is raw sewage going into the water flow affecting other falls, which is not true at all. We've installed a new bioplant. It's a bioplant, and those people who know knows. It's a bioplant. It's a self-contained unit, so there's no byproduct going anywhere. We're recycling everything back into our system, especially as Wasco and the Prime Minister have alerted us to make sure we treat water as almost gold. And so we were trying to recycle everything. So the bioplant was put in place to recycle that water up, to reflush and reflush, and then any excess would go into the normal Wasco disposable system, where they come and, you know, take your waste sometimes every 3 months.
2: The administrative manager closed with a pointed message for anyone continuing to push the narrative.
3: And I think people should be very careful not damaging their reputation as St. Lucians, because by doing that, you're destroying an industry that we depend upon. And not that we'll allow it to be destroyed, because the truth always, Mr. Oje, our executive chairman, has always prided himself on telling all of us managers, let the truth define who we are and what we do. And the truth is that we're not doing what they're saying, and we stand by that, and the evidence is there. And, you know, that is what we have to say on that issue. I just wanted to add that those people pursuing the smear campaign about the SRDF and St. Lucia as a whole, you know, will have to deal with the lawyers and the law at the end of the day, and that is not a popular thing for anybody to have to face in their lifetime.
2: The Sulphur Spring sits in the crater of St. Lucia's only live volcano, dormant since the 1700s and known as the Caribbean's only driving volcano. Its mud baths draw visitors from around the world. Joachim Du Plessis, HDS News Force.
0: Okay, and first of all, to make a claim like that, if it's not substantiated, if you don't have the evidence, is very damaging, because the Sulphur Springs does mean a lot to a lot of people, St. Lucia, to all of St. Lucia. And I think one in every three visitors to St. Lucia, that's just me putting it off my head, and goes to the Sulphur Springs. And so it's a very, very popular site. Plus our locals go there as well. So we have to be very careful with the statements we make. And if you think there's a possibility that may be happening, there are ways of going and investigate it, as opposed to just putting it out there. But that's the peril of social media as it exists today. You know, you just get it. No filters, no double checks, no ask questions, and you just out there, you put it out there.
1: Exactly.
0: We say social media, but sometimes it goes beyond social media as well, where people are not using the normal filters you're supposed to use before you broadcast. And so that's the new reality.
1: Yes, there are many people that take things and sensationalize it for one particular reason, but then forgets the domino effect it causes, and possible legal implications, because to circulate something like that, I don't see how that is beneficial to you, the person, or the people doing it, and far less for the country on a whole. So I don't see the good of that.
0: If it's baseless,
1: mm-hmm.
0: and if you have some concerns, there are ways of raising it. And there are ways of trying to find out. There are ways of digging. But to just put if it's a baseless accusation out there, and I think it's very, very negative. There's the other point too. One of the concerns, everybody is talking, and last night, and we had Michel Francois, he was a guest on Straight Up, and he was talking water, his experience as a certified plumber, and a water conservationist, we can call him that easily. And, you know, he was discussing this whole idea of water and harvesting, and, you know, the possibilities of recycling as well, and what his experience has been with that, he being 100% off the grid. I've often said that our situation with water, the main problem is not potable water. With just some adjustments, we can deal with that. Our main problem is going to be dealing with wastewater. How do we deal with wastewater? That is the main challenge for St. Lucia, an island heavily dependent on tourism and water-based tourism, and an island where the people love to go to the beaches. We have to think long and hard. We have to face this. We must face it. How do we deal with wastewater? We must have our younger minds thinking up and coming up with solutions. And other countries have dealt with it, and we can learn from them as well. And look at our reality. That is a serious challenge for us. People just have, I mean, a couple of weeks ago, I had a terrible, terrible experience from, you know, a big institution, and we had to call them and say, but what is happening? How dare you? You know, with wastewater just all over the place. And if we don't think long and hard about that, it might just be too late. I remember in the 90s, Barbados had an awful experience because so much of their wastewater was making its way to their coastal waters that the sea became seriously polluted, and there were, you know, cases of dead fish all over.
1: Wow.
0: Yeah, for an island even more heavily dependent on tourism than most countries are. That was a disaster. They're still grappling with this situation. So it's one of the things we need to do. When people say about water and Wasco, it's because we don't think and we don't act. Because in the case of, for instance, if some people can do 100%, most people can do 25%. I think that some people might not be able to do 1%. They can argue that, okay, great. But you don't need everyone. If the average person does 25% by way of water collection, our reliance on Wasco diminishes significantly. And that adds to our resilience. We don't realize it. We don't, you know, frame it in that way. That makes us more resilient as a home. If you're not 100% reliant on Wasco, your home is more resilient. As a community, you're more resilient. So if something happens, the same for electricity. Long. Let's go.
1: Okay, long buttons.
0: Yeah. Yeah, boy. You're my case. I'll take it.
1: Hey, okay, so let's move on to another story, Stanley. Says that officers of the Royal St. Lucia Police Force have reportedly seized over 1,685 kilograms of suspected cannabis and cocaine during a major operation at Dofe Beach, Moshi. According to the RSLPF, law enforcement officials intercepted 99 bales of contraband following a coordinated response by specialized tactical and narcotics units. The illicit haul comprised roughly of 1,070 kilograms of cannabis and more than 614 kilograms of cocaine. And police arrested two suspects in connection with the raid, Carlton Prosper of Denry and Alphonse Amede of Miku.
0: Hey, one thing we can say, our suspected, and you know,
1: and the two suspects were judged.
0: Suspected and criminals, not properly. When people in Grosley hardly thinking of going to do anything in ancillary, legitimate, that is, or somebody in Viewfort hardly thinking of going to do something, you know, legitimate in Denry, the guys who are involved in these nefarious sort of activities, they well integrated, because you had and a shooting, and the people on the car, one from a place in town, I don't want to mention any other place, another one from another place in Denry. It shows there's a lot of integration there. There's a lot of, yeah, listen, you just take time to listen to it. You have an incident involving many people. That one is from that part of in the north. The other one is from the south. And say, oh, but you guys are well integrated. Yeah, and well coordinated as well.
1: Connected, coordinated, however you want to call it.
0: Yeah. But I heard of that raid maybe probably about 2 weeks ago.
1: Yeah.
0: And now the police now releasing. About 2 weeks ago, I heard of that significant raid. In fact, I had called the police and somebody confirmed it, but said, you know, there would be an official statement, which followed.
1: Okay.
0: Yeah, but I had heard of it. And again, the police continues to be vigilant and to be setting such operators back with, you know, their raids, their successful raids. And that's good. There'll always be the issue about cannabis, people raising questions about cannabis. But it says a lot when people who are also and trafficking cocaine are also trafficking cannabis. So I wonder if cannabis is made fully legal, will that still happen?
1: Then
0: you send your package. I'm sending this package through Western Union because it's legal. And that's then the other one, you see, pick it up by the shore.
1: That's my major question with regards to the legalization of marijuana. If it does get 100% legalized, are you saying that people can, bring it in? Because we can't,
0: duties and everything else.
1: We cannot grow it, we cannot grow it consistently. So some people will want to order theirs.
0: Might be growing. I think we can grow a lot. And some people are thinking we can probably produce for export. That's debatable.
1: Mm-hmm.
0: But I think, that the possibility does exist, though we're competing against some really massive operators. And I guess branding will form a part of it, that, yes, you're producing your own marijuana, but they'll say, boy, there's a special brand coming out of Curacao. I'm just putting that. Curacao has very little agriculture. And, they're looking for that. And then you have to put the arrangements in place at customs, what the duties are, and
1: what's the maximum importation?
0: No, you must have an import license, I would imagine. And all of this.
1: And not only that too, and these things have been raised as well. Okay, we grow it, but then there should not be any raids of farms then.
0: Oh, that would stop.
1: Absolutely.
0: Yeah, that would stop.
1: It should stop.
0: And then the other thing too, it's the grading as well. Remember, it's something people consume.
1: Yeah,
0: there's a lot to be done, and
1: in that
0: something
1: regard.
0: People are going to be consuming, so you have to ensure, and the active compounds in that substance, what percentage, what degree, lots of questions to ask, mm-hmm. And then who's allowed to smoke? Well, I think that's been worked out, and then we have the other question, and can a teacher go to school high? It's legal. Can a teacher go to school high? Can a doctor go to his office high? And how high? Yeah. Can a driver, you're driving a school bus, can you drive it high? It's legal. Can you have it high? How high can you be to be allowed to drive? We have to think things through. It's one thing to dismantle a system, but you have to think things through. You have to be thinking, what if, what about this, what about that?
1: Just like alcohol is legal.
0: It's legal.
1: Too much alcohol, yeah. you can't drive drunk.
0: But up to now, we have no testing of people to find out whether they're drunk,
1: yeah,
0: or not. Lots of the accidents, there's no one who's been tested to find
1: that
0: out
1: is right. That's
0: whether
1: right.
0: you are the influence, and alcohol has been legal for forever.
1: Eons and eons.
0: So yeah. What about marijuana, and how do you test marijuana?
1: Mm-hmm.
0: And outside of a blood test.
1: Yeah.
0: So we need to think systems, we need to think structures, even before we, dismantle fully what we want to, because there are implications. There are implications. A pilot, and, there are international rules and laws guiding that. Operators of heavy machinery, sports people.
1: Yeah.
0: Yeah.
1: Mm-hmm.
0: And we need to ask those questions. And how high must you be to be allowed to do certain things? As we think of dismantling, as we think of, ending the whole idea of a man has a joint and he goes to jail for a joint. We know it's not acceptable. That sort of thing. It's not acceptable. I'm not a smoker, but it's not acceptable. He said, I went to jail, and for smoking a joint.
1: Mm-hmm.
0: Okay.
1: Yeah, Stanley. Mm. So as we spoke of road accidents, it says here road safety is back in the spotlight after emergency first responders were called into action at collisions in VG and Denry, leaving several people hospitalized or nursing injuries.
0: Yeah.
1: I will not be tired of saying, and people may say, oh, Ms. V, you say that every single day, please be careful on the island's roads. I will not stop saying it, because Stanley, I don't know, some people feel that they are made of steel, And so they can speed and take some dangerous risks, overtake in dangerous places,
0: mm-hmm.
1: and not have a thought or a care. Many times I've seen people overtake the public transportation I am on just to reach right in front of us.
0: Yeah.
1: Like why? Like why? For what reason? There are some people, okay, if let's say it's an emergency and it could be, you know, a pregnant mother or something, you know, people would hit their hazards, and I've seen people do that. If let's mm-hmm. say, for example, there's an emergency. Mm-hmm. But there are people that do not have patience and just want to overtake yeah. anywhere.
0: Now, sometimes, yeah, you go in a place, you're going on a line, you know, where you might just be sit at a bar. So what's the rush? You know what I mean? Whether you reach 5 minutes at the bar, 10 minutes earlier, 10 minutes later, what's the rush? You just go into grocery to cool out.
1: Mm-hmm.
0: But it's a high. We must understand the psychology behind it. But here's the point, Vanetta.
1: Mm-hmm.
0: I hear you with this chiming all the time. Be careful. And it's a nice bit of advice. But do you ever give thought to the possible impact, if any, it's having? You say you'll always say it.
1: Mm-hmm.
0: Do you think, is it having an impact? I'm not saying it's not, it probably is.
1: From what I have been told, it is having an impact. But I've also got people tell me, like, I sound like I'm very repetitive about it, but
0: yeah.
1: Because I travel the roads every single day, yeah. and the things that I see and
0: yeah,
1: standing
0: yeah.
1: in the
0: field. You feel almost compelled.
1: Early in the morning, oh my
0: yeah,
1: goodness.
0: It would be worse because the road is not as congested.
1: Clear.
0: Yeah. So guys are going to push.
1: Oh my goodness.
0: They are going to push, yeah.
1: Stanley. I don't know.
0: For some people, it's a high, you know. Fast driving is a high. I mean, I know guys don't even ask if they have the you know,
1: the manual
0: vehicles
1: yeah,
0: and
1: yeah,
0: to
1: yeah.
0: move the gears and to move around. Oh God, it's a high. And they don't think of, you know, I mean, yes, the possible risk at the back of their minds, but you know, just the nice feeling of and then you have the racing too. You have the racing. And
1: yeah.
0: just last night I saw two guys, both said you I said, wow.
1: Mm. And oh yeah, that Bo Sergio Road. Listen.
0: Yeah, and you know,
1: that
0: but as a
1: road,
0: resident, you know, in St. Lucia, we don't care much about sidewalks.
1: Yeah.
0: Which is so sad. Maybe I say that just as you say.
1: Yeah, we're missing sidewalks.
0: Roads. Yeah, but I visited a community yesterday.
1: Mm.
0: And it's a fairly nice community. But I'm just thinking, how much more would that community be enhanced by, and it has a well-paved road, but it's narrow.
1: Mm.
0: By just extending that road a little sidewalk, and if you have to put a little bump or two on that road because it's a residential community,
1: mm.
0: it would enhance the community so significantly. But all of us shees when it comes to land, and we give nothing, and we take everything we can take, including the sidewalk. And I will never tire of saying Grozile is the worst example. That's my community, born and bred.
1: Mm.
0: The worst example of violating public space, building on sidewalks. It's, whoa, man, it's heartbreaking.
1: Yeah.
0: Again, I was in Masad last night and I was saying, but hold on, Masad was developed in the late 60s, 70s. Hardly a sidewalk in Masad. You would, and the old town of Grozile was developed in the 1700s. The streets are wider. Before people started to steal the sidewalks, you had sidewalks. At a time when you didn't have, you know, motorized vehicles.
1: Mm-hmm.
0: You want to tell me the guys in the 1700s have more vision than you'll have? I mean, this is, Bosejo was recently established. No sidewalks?
1: No, we have no sidewalks.
0: I mean, come on.
1: We're on the road.
0: Walk to keep healthy, I say too. Mm-hmm. Walk to keep healthy. Walk where? On the road.
1: On the road, eh? On the road, you have to take it.
0: Vanetta,
1: oh, yes.
0: Every day has to walk. On the, there's
1: on
0: just
1: the
0: sidewalk.
1: Pitch. Yep. On the pitch, we have no sidewalks.
0: Nobody
1: whatsoever.
0: Thinks about that. They don't think of the value that adds. Sometimes
1: mm-hmm.
0: you want visitors to come to your place. They
1: mm-hmm.
0: have sidewalks. You know? And where they have sidewalks, mm-hmm. they take it. They either build on it or they put something on it right in, and it, when it's like a competition now and say, oh, I take the sidewalk too. I'm taking part of the road. I'm taking part. I wonder where else in the world that happens. I don't know.
1: No,
0: and my old town of Grozile is the worst.
1: Mm.
0: for a place well laid out, broad streets with proper sidewalks, that a new generation is coming. Our leaders, all of them, from people on the council, some of them are violators of this, people on the council, my brother was mayor. You have, I don't know, they're going to have a new mayor very soon. You had, Dupal was mayor. And nobody's offended by that. We had Mario Michel, we had Emma Hippolyte, we had Leonard Montout. Now we have Kenson Kazimi's second term. No one is offended by that. That you allow in a place that receives more visitors than probably second only to Soufré, if not, that you're allowing people to build on your sidewalks. And some of these people, young, intelligent people doing that, you know. Ah, man, sometimes when I pass the grid, I just have to close my eyes. Because that's my old town, I raised there. No. Our present managers have a lot to answer for, you know. That's what the people are planning. A lot to answer for. And they don't understand the far-reaching implications of that. You're creating chaos. You're a merchant of chaos or an enabler of chaos. Where you tell people, no, you can't do that on the sidewalk. Because everybody's not going to be young and sprightly. Mm-hmm. People need to navigate from one point to another. I can never accept that. I'll be the only one saying it. I don't care. You're going to be angry. I don't care. Because it's the truth. And I don't understand what type of planning. Massa, no sidewalk. Listen, Barry, and big lots in Massad, you know, they got it for a few hundreds of dollars. They still take the sidewalk. Amen. Amen.
1: Longest prayer ever. Amen. Yes, the longest
0: prayer. It offends a lot of people, and to be honest, I don't know if you're offended. I am offended by you being offended by
1: it
0: that.
1: Needs to be
0: you
1: called out. Be it needs to be called out at the end of the day. It does need to be called out.
0: But also, we've been hearing in Corinth, part of Corinth heading to again occupation. That's a place where people walk.
1: Mm-hmm.
0: We have to respect the sidewalks. Mm-hmm. Must. Okay.
1: Mm-hmm.
0: We'll learn.
1: All right. We have, let me just touch on one story standing before we take our break. Cuban President Miguel Díaz-Canel stated that his administration will make no concessions to Washington, declaring that bilateral negotiations with the U.S. remain severely stalled. In an interview with a Brazilian newspaper, the Cuban leader rejected claims that the nation is on the edge of collapse, describing the intense U.S. economic pressure campaign as, quote, genocide. End of quote.
0: Strong words.
1: Mm-hmm.
0: Strong words.
1: Responding to questions regarding potential military action or detention by U.S. forces, Díaz-Canel asserted that his government is prepared to fight rather than surrender out of cowardice. While reaffirming Cuba's openness to open dialogue, he stressed that national sovereignty and self-determination are non-negotiable.
0: Mm. Yeah, Cuba's had it tough. And for you to say to a country or to the world, no one should sell oil
1: to you.
0: And you have some crazy people tell you, well, because they sell the oil. No one should sell oil to you, which is the lifeblood of any modern nation. So how do you expect them to survive? How are they going to keep refrigerators running? How the schools are going to run? That's tantamount to, you know, strangulation. Of it. And what did Cuba do? Somebody tell me. What Cuba? Cuba bombing people? They helped educate the world, you know, a little Caribbean island. World. Tens of thousands of doctors and other medical people, radiologists, all sorts of medical people, engineers, and a host of a small Caribbean nation. Phenomenal. What did they do? Because they thought of an alternative way, an alternative approach. You may fault it. There are things about Cuba I don't like. But because you thought of an alternative path, you're this paragon of virtue to say, well, you know, go in the path I want you to go, I'll strangle you.
1: And for how many administrations?
0: Well, that's from Kennedy, you know.

0: You understand?
1: Yeah.
0: And it's
1: not
0: like
1: allowed to send money across.
0: Yeah.
1: Because no, the history is important. Cuba was the playground for the rich and famous of America. That's where the guys went. They got involved. Those who involved in pedophilia, a lot of gambling happened in Cuba, a lot of prostitution. You know, so it's where you took the weekend off and drop your head down and have a good time. So when they were robbed of this, and they were robbed of some of the properties that they owned, and they were not happy at all. When they were robbed of the sort of control, because Cuba was the stomping ground for the Americans, and it was their area. Remember, they had fought the Spanish War, and in the 1800s, the late 1800s, they fought the Spanish War. They took over Puerto Rico, they took over Guam, they took over and the Philippines as well, and Cuba. So effectively, that was supposed to be their like territory. So when Castro and his team came and they took over and they started reform, Castro didn't want to have any antagonistic relationship with the U.S. initially, you know, if you just follow the history. But over time, when the Americans started to put pressure, and they slowly gravitated towards, you know, the Warsaw Pact countries, the Soviet Union, and you know, it became harder and harder, and then the Americans put more and more embargo. In the early 1960s, you had the Cuban Missile Crisis, another important point, when they thought the Soviets were putting and certain missiles on Cuba, and the Americans said, no, that's too close to us, we don't want that. So Kennedy then decided he's blockading Cuba, and you know, that created a very, very tense position, and the Russian leader then was Khrushchev. And what happened in the end was there were some backdoor deals that the Americans agreed, okay, we are going to remove some of the missiles we had in Greece, you know, which the Soviets considered a threat, and for that they agreed to relent on their whole position in Cuba, and that resolved the problem. But importantly, there were those in Kennedy's administration who were telling him to nuke Cuba. He came under intense pressure. We're talking about senior people around him were telling him, listen, nuke Cuba. And he didn't. Thank God he didn't.
0: Wow.
1: So we see, that's when the world was one of the times we were on the brink of nuclear war, right here in the Caribbean. So they haven't forgotten those things. And so because of that maximum pressure on Cuba, the people have survived. And they find they're facing an enormous amount of pressure. Will they survive? It's just left to be seen. The Chinese are doing a lot of work in Cuba right now in terms of renewable energy. They're rebuilding the grid along solar mainly, but they're also using wind and looking at other forms and efficiency, changing some of the, even they're doing it not only on the industrial scale, but also the homes as well. So the homes would require less electricity from the grid. They're doing some massive work right now in Cuba. Let's see where that goes.
0: Okay.
1: Alrighty.
0: All right, Stanley. Time for our first commercial break. So let's take that break.
1: Okay.
0: And when we get back, take a look at the platforms to see what the people are saying, and of course, open up the phone lines.
1: All right.
0: We'll be right back.

invitation from HTS NewsForce to join our growing online community of over 50,000 members. Catch up on the latest news and features from St. Lucia on our new Facebook page. Just log into Facebook at HTS Online. Yes, that's HTS Online. One word. Be sure to

0: Okay, welcome back. Thanks for staying with us. Of course, this is the most consequential show in all of local radio. And thanks for making it that, Vanetta.
1: Yes, sir.
0: Not said very elegantly, but...
1: No. I don't know what's going on with you. Haven't had your coffee?
0: Let it suffice.
1: Amen.
0: And of course, we're moving straight ahead. We have a call. We have Mr. Christopher Alexander of Slasper talking, you know, marine matters. Let's put it that way, very broadly, safety and security out there. Mm-hmm. And the latest developments by Slasper to, you know, make that very critical part of, you know, life in St. Lucia, business and entertainment, you know, a lot safer. So let's say good morning to Mr. Alexander. Mr. Alexander, good morning.
2: Good morning, Stanley, and good morning, Vanetta.
1: Good morning.
0: How are you doing, sir? How are you doing?
2: I'm good so far.
0: Okay, so we understand you have developments for us in terms of and additional measures being put in place to ensure the safety and security of our people out at sea. Could you inform us about that? Walk us through, please.
2: Okay. So, Stanley, thanks for giving me the platform. Appreciate that. And Stanley, what we've done, the additional security and safety measures, is that with immediate effect, we'll be attaching decal stickers on the port on the starboard side of vessels, meaning the left and the right side.
0: Mm-hmm.
2: And those will be orange stickers, which will indicate the capacity of those boats. So in terms of a vessel carrying 20 passengers, for example, and maybe two crew and one captain, so even before you as a customer or passenger boarding those boats, we have a clear idea as to the carrying capacity of those vessels.
0: Okay. Okay. So you'd know if there's an obvious violation and you might raise questions. Is that the thinking?
2: Exactly. That's the thinking, in terms of being proactive, in terms of having a deterrent. So even before you board the vessel, you can see for yourself as to the amount of persons that the boat must carry.
0: Yes.
2: And the manning of those boats. So that's one thing we think that will be assist us in terms of the compliance measures.
0: Okay, before you move on to the second, just a question.
2: Sure.
0: What's the established ratio for passengers, the ratio of passengers to staff, to crew, on a vessel like that, a pleasure vessel?
2: Okay, let's think that's a very valid question. And again, the carrying capacity of boats are determined in terms of the structure the boat is built, the length of the vessel. For example, if it's an open boat, for example, a pirogue or fiberglass, we normally have, like, again, one captain and two crew on those boats, which depends on the length of the vessel. So if it's a boat, for example, a double decker, you have a deck below, it will change because you have to man both the upper and the bottom. So all those crew manning, it always depends upon the length of the vessel and the build of the vessel. So that it goes by a case-by-case basis as to determine the carrying capacity of those boats. But we always ensure that there are sufficient crew on board those boats to ensure that the passengers, they can be assisted if there is an incident or accident in that regard. So that is very, very subjective, depending on the type of vessel involved.
0: All right, next question from me. And the passengers on board those boats, are they supposed to be given flotation devices while on the boat, given to be on the boat?
2: Well, Stanley, prior to any vessel departing, the master or the captain legally has to give a brief to the passengers on those boats.
0: Okay.
2: And the law tells you that life jackets or PFDs, personal flotation devices, they must be accessible to the passengers on board those boats.
0: Oh, accessible, so but not necessarily worn.
2: exactly stand. It does not speak to accessibility on those boats. So the captain reported that to say, Stanley, we have 10 jackets in that area for you to wear in case of an emergency. But what we're advocating now, Stanley, in terms of the open vessel, that's a standard we will be enforcing. Nighttime, the open vessel, that's after sunset, the open vessels like the pirogues and the fiberglass boats operating after sunset, they will have to ensure that the passengers on board those boats, that they actually wear up on those life jackets. So we have a daytime and a nighttime scenario just to enhance the safety of our passengers on board those boats.
0: Okay.
2: And if you don't mind, so the other thing we've done, Stanley, as well, is in terms of the navigational lights on board those vessels, and that's been implemented as we speak. Most times, Stanley, the boat, the navigational light, which is the red and the green light on board those boats, they are basically on the bow or the front of the vessel. And because of the of how low they are on those boats, you only have a 1 nautical mile visibility. So what we've told the boaters, we sent out circulars, is that those lights will be placed on the canopy or the covering or the top of those vessels. Once that's done, we will get an increase of almost 3 nautical miles visibility of those lights on those boats. Those lights are mandatory, Stanley.
0: Okay.
2: Almost like an aircraft at night. At night, you might see an aircraft having a red or a green light.
0: Mm-hmm.
2: So you can determine what direction the aircraft is going. So the same thing applies to the boats. But when we increase the height of where the lights are placed, we're hoping again that will enhance or increase the visibility of those lights so other boaters can take action before they get closer to the vessel.
0: A quick question, and our listeners would have heard very often the two terms used, port and starboard.
2: Yes.
0: And explain that to us. What is port, what is starboard?
2: Yes, so the port is the left side of the vessel.
0: Always the left side.
2: Always the left side, and it carries a red light.
0: Okay.
2: And the starboard is the right side of the vessel, and it carries a green light.
0: Okay.
2: So if at night you see both the green and red light approaching you, it means that vessel is coming straight towards you. So that is the importance of having those lights on or working at all times.
0: And having an understanding of what they mean as well.
2: Exactly, Stanley. So in terms of what the lights are, so the boatmasters, they are taught that what they call the rules of the road. When you see either light, you know what direction the vessel is coming. And for you to take the necessary actions to avoid or mitigate any risk of collision.
0: Okay, another question. And
2: certainly.
0: Crew on board, is it mandatory that they are swimmers?
2: Well, I think that's another area. Again, the law doesn't speak to it being a mandatory requirement, but under the existing rules, it gives the general manager and the director of maritime affairs to apply conditions to a license. And we think in the next step or stage right now is to get access to a school where we can have our seafarers do the necessary women. Because we have quite a few boaters, I must admit, that we're not sure that they are qualified swimmers.
0: Okay.
2: So the next stage of our safety upgrade is now to mandate that within a period of maybe a year or 2 years, that persons working on a vessel, that they have to learn how to swim. So that is a good point. But again, that's an enhancement of the current safety regime.
0: Okay. Now, secondly, and the knowledge on first aid.
2: Yes.
0: And do captains have to be knowledgeable in administrating first aid?
2: Correct. Correct, Stanley. As the law speaks right now, both the captain must go through a first aid training program. And we've gone one step further. We've also extended that to the crew on board. So both the crew and the master, they must do a first aid training. They must undergo a medical examination. And also they have to get a police record. So those are the three mandatory requirements that both the captain and the crew must have for them to be operating on board a vessel that's registered with Maritime Division. That's one.
0: Okay, next question. And a vessel is about a pleasure boat, or, you know, one of those boats going on those boat rides, about to leave the Rodney Bay Marina. Does it have to, and to whom, to what authority does it disclose where I'm going, how long I expect to be out, and, you know, that sort of very basic information, what my route is going to be. I'm going to Soufre, I'm going to be hugging the coast, and I'll be traveling at X knots, expected to be there then, and expected to return now. Do they have to provide that sort of information, and to whom?
2: So, Sonny, as of now, there's a condition on the vessel's inspection certificate, which we do annually, and it speaks to when a boat is leaving port. It is from the northern area. They are to call the VG Lighthouse on channel 16, and they will give in terms of the number of passengers they have on board,
0: mm-hmm.
2: and where is the destination. What's the destination? That's a mandatory requirement, and it's stipulated as a condition of the applying for hire a license. Again, it's not being 100% compliant, but we're hoping again to do further outreach to our boaters. Because it's important that the Marine Police, for example, they monitor Channel 16, that they have an awareness as to the number of boats that are out there at one time, and the number of persons that they are out at sea. So if there is a search and rescue, I guess the police have an idea as to how many persons that are on that vessel. So in Southern Stanley, it's not 100% compliant, but we get into that and trying to bring greater awareness to the boating community as to the need to inform the authorities when they are leaving port.
0: There have been cases, there may be isolated cases, of captains being clearly under the influence of alcohol, and how much warnings are given, what measures are taken to ensure that, and that's not done at all, that doesn't happen.
2: Well, in terms of any illegal substance, as basically to being intoxicated through drinking excessive alcohol, or even through taking drugs in terms of smoking, the law speaks to you having to have a clear hint of exercising good seamanship in that regard. But Stanley, again, it goes back to what the current law speaks to. For example, if someone, you know, someone is drinking at least four or a couple of beers, you know, to again go through the legal system and prove that person is beyond, has the alcohol content which is above the normal level. You have to use a particular maybe instrument or mechanic or for you to test the person whether they have been drinking excessively or not. So we have to rely on what exists within our laws, or to see somebody is drunk in terms of a legal definition, and for us to prove that in court. So basically, you may see that the person, their behavior might tell you that person is not of sound mind, but again, you have to have a legal premise of the proving court that person was actually drunk or under the influence.
0: Yeah, which means enforcement is exceedingly difficult in the first place. Apart from the blood test to see whether you're over the limit,
2: exactly.
0: We don't have. Are there any plans to have breathalyzers?
2: Well, son, I mean, we have doing our stiffness in terms of no alcohol should be, they should not consume alcohol when they're on board the vessels. So that's part of our recommendation that we'll be writing in terms of asking for, in terms of having that brought into the law, the shipping law, to test the captains. I mean, another area I was going to bring up quickly, if you don't mind.
0: Yeah, go ahead.
2: Was in terms of the coming alongside. We know we are going through the season will be open soon in terms of the cruise ship season, and we have reports of quite a few vessels coming alongside the bigger catamarans when they are on the way. And that is dangerous. That's against good seamanship. of your boat engine can stop, and you can actually go, end up going under the pop of those boats. So again, we want to tell our boaters out there, it is against the law to come alongside a vessel whilst it's on the way. That is very, very, very important, and we've sent circulars out, and we're asking the boating community to not go alongside vessels when they are proceeding along the coast. It is totally illegal and unsafe. And the other point that I wanted to bring up quickly was in terms of the VHF radios. So as of now, we're pushing towards all those boats having a VHF radio, a handheld VHF radio, but we realize when there are boat rides, the captain or the master, it cannot hear what's being said over the radios or communications wires. So we're now pushing for all those boats to have a portable VHF radio with an earpiece, so the captain can hear exactly what's being said through the Vigil Lighthouse or through other boats transiting our waters. Those are just some of the measures, Stanley, that we've communicated to our boaters and to the boating community in general. And again, thanks again for using your platform, Stanley, in terms of trying to show persons the necessity of following the rules of the road to avoid any accidents or collisions on our coast. It's very, very critical that we adhere to those conditions.
0: Okay. Thank you very much. And Mr. Christopher Alexander of SLASPER. And I think that brings us right to our next break, Vanetta.
1: It does.
0: Okay, so we shall take a break. When we come back, we open up the lines and we read what's being said on the platform. So don't go anywhere.
1: We'll be right back.
0: Stay.

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0: Okay, we're back, and as promised, we're opening up the lines ASAP. Well, that's after Vanetta has a look at what's been said on the platform.
1: Indeed. Let's have a look. Let's see what the people are saying. I think we did get a couple of messages, if I'm not mistaken. Okay. Right, so we have a message here that says, Ministry of Infrastructure, the median barriers needs cleaning, and please mark the road. Traffic Department, school will be opening soon, so hope all traffic management plans will be implemented. That's what one message says, Stanley.
0: And somebody contacts me and say sewage water instead of wastewater. it's broader than sewage water, and it says and concern about people blocking the sidewalks.
1: We have a message that says, responding to speeding, a major concern is that many drivers seem to not know what a seatbelt is as well. We may need an increase in public service announcements via all media platforms to drill in the importance of driving safely and what the speed limits are. Buckle up, St. Lucia.
0: Okay, another person writes, imagine your doctor comes in high. I'm sorry. And you walk in, would you let him touch you? I wouldn't. Something, the person says. And then, what about the vehicles that take up half of the streets?
1: Come on now.
0: And another statement is, vehicles that are anchored, blocking entrances to home where elderly people live.
1: Mm-hmm.
0: Yeah, that's another thing. Some people have garages and they have 25 cars. But I'm saying, you're not about to work on it. A lot of people have their cars by them when you're about to work on it. So instead of having 25, you probably have 3, 4, 5 cars you're about to complete. You say, hey, Vanetta, I'm ready for your car, you know. Mm-hmm. Have you got the gem done? Come. Mm-hmm. We don't just line up in a small community, cars from top to bottom.
1: Yeah.
0: And just one small point.
1: Uh-huh.
0: Right on our main road, just before, if you're heading south into Castries from Grozile, just before the Bois de Wanche bridge, people are lining up cars for sale now. There's one and
1: that's a normal thing.
0: That's
1: apparently
0: not accepted,
1: apparently,
0: guys. That's your
1: normal
0: main thoroughfare.
1: Mm-hmm.
0: Your main thoroughfare. So what Solid Waste is doing, you just put a warning there on this for the, why people not doing their jobs? You've been paid, do your job. You know, you put a sign there, listen, get this car out, otherwise we're gonna tow it at your expense. Yeah, you drop it at Bodily. We need some order in this place.
1: Yes, we do.
0: They don't like to hate. We need order.
1: And
0: nice island, let's have the order. It's going to be sweeter for all of us.
1: And if you do not have a place, a parking for a vehicle, don't buy the vehicle.
0: I'll hold you to that. I'm going to hold you to
1: I
0: that.
1: I have my parking spot.
0: Oh,
1: don't try
0: I'm
1: that.
0: Hold you. I'm
1: right.
0: Waiting for you.
1: I have my parking spot. Don't worry about that. I have my parking spot. The reason why I say that, Stanley, is because what happens with people that don't have parking areas for vehicles, I'm not saying you don't want to get a vehicle, but park your vehicle properly. Some people park their vehicles on the main road sometimes.
0: Because they themselves have taken the sidewalk and more, you know. And sometimes after they plant some strange plants.
1: And not only they actually park on top of the little, if the place have a sidewalk, you parking on top of the, so why pass it?
0: You know, and I say that all the time, the fallacy, we think when we allow people to just do anything, they like us. If you create a model community in St. Lucia, that we say, no, you see the lawlessness where you'll come from and you'll come to that community, do bring it.
1: Mm-hmm.
0: The sidewalks, the this and that, you'd be surprised, you know, how many people flocking to come in this place.
1: And
0: we think people like the disorder, the commerce, and so, you know, they like us, just allow anything to go. If you create order, you'd be surprised, Vanetta, I'll bet my last cent, which isn't much, you'd be surprised to know how people would gravitate towards that place of order. One little story, and I go, there was a guy, he was known to be a little, you know, on the shady side of things, but a friend of mine badly wanted to sell a piece of land and said, suddenly, you know, the guy, just speak to the guy and please, I just want to sell that land. I need to sell that land. So I said, God. Anyway, I went to the chap and I tell him, hey, Somebody has a piece of land. In some area in Castries, I won't mention, but it's not in the thick of that community. It's higher up.
1: Mm.
0: Fantastic view of the Bay of Castries and everything else. When I brought the guy there, he had to pass through the community. You know what he told me? He's a ghetto man. Eh?
1: Mm.
0: He says, Stanley, I don't like ghetto places.
1: Mm.
0: Yeah? And he wouldn't look at it. So when we think we're pleasing people to just let everything tubamla, we're joking. Just create order and you'll see how much these very same people would thank you and how much these very same people would want to gravitate. It's the standards we're not setting.
1: Mm-hmm.
0: Okay, Veneta, mm-hmm. You have me talking too much this morning.
1: Up to now, Veneta can't get a word out right. But we do have Paul Stanley, so let's go. Good morning, caller. You are live on the air. This is What Makes Me Mad.
2: Yes, hi, good morning, Stanley. Good morning, Miss Veneta, and good morning to your listeners.
0: Good morning, sir.
2: Yeah, I'm calling from New Jersey. I just have a couple of suggestions. I think you should take a poll among your listeners to ascertain whether they would like a Friday show. Because me personally here in New Jersey, my Friday is void.
0: Mm.
2: You know, and boring because you guys don't have a show normally on a Friday.
0: Yeah.
2: What I suggest is that maybe the lawyer's program, you maybe shift it to 11. On a Friday, or maybe in the afternoon, and have that have your program What Makes Me Mad on a Friday, because you know, as I've said, if you take a poll from your listeners, I think they would really want a show on a Friday.
0: Okay, that's interesting.
2: The second thing I want to say is that you guys should extend the show maybe to 3 hours, because you guys have quite a bit of discussion between the two of you, okay, on that program. I think you guys probably need an hour to discuss things, you know, between the two of you guys, and another hour for the listeners. And if you have
0: a guest,
2: you know, a guest, another hour for them. So if you have the show 3 hours, especially the days the guests are coming in, I think that would work very well. So, you know, as time goes by, you should look at the different dynamics involved and try to, you know, adjust and readjust to fulfill the, you know, wishes of your listeners.
0: Yeah, which okay? We, yeah, thank you. Thank you very much.
2: Thank you, Paula.
0: Okay. Vanetta will be super tired, I imagine, from 6:30 to go up for another hour. Would you be able to? You have the stamina, Veneta?
1: What are you trying to ask me?
0: I'm asking you, it's a simple question. Do you have what it takes to go for another hour? Simple.
1: For another hour?
0: Yeah,
1: that.
0: It would be a little much.
1: It'll be a little much, and especially, yeah, you know, as there are other things scheduled for an average day.
0: Okay, yeah, because
1: there is the 11:45.
0: The news right
1: That's
0: away.
1: Right. There's 11:45 news to consider. So,
0: and you're not the strongest of persons.
1: Oh, you see now you see. That's familiar. You
0: know, the truth is never a nice thing.
1: No. And you know that very well. No. I will not agree with that, because it is not a fact.
0: Okay, all right.
1: It is not a fact.
0: Okay, all right, let's open up the line.
1: We have a call.
0: Yeah.
1: Good morning, caller. You are live on the air. This is What Makes Me Mad.
3: Good morning, Stanley, and good morning, Veneta.
0: Good morning, caller.
3: It would have been good to have Mr. Alexander on the line so that, you know, we could have posed a few questions.
0: Okay, we can get him in sometime.
3: Okay, all right.
0: Yes.
3: Because one of the things that I wanted to ask him is, I mean, he mentioned a lot about what the law speaks to,
0: mm-hmm,
3: and what is required, you know, from the boat operators. But what I really wanted to ask Mr. Alexander is the whole policing of the law, you know, how much policing that they do. So just to ensure that people do what they're supposed to do.
0: Okay.
3: Because one of the things that I find you know, with a lot of the institutions, you know, who are supposed to, you know, keep law and order in this country, is that we are very reactive, you know. So when something happens, that's when we come out and we speak and we say, oh, this is what the law says, this is what is supposed to be done. But in terms of the preventative measures, the policing of what the law speaks to, it's very lacking on this island, you know. And so it's not just about FLASPA, it's about a lot of the institutions in this country. You know, we do not do a lot of policing and make sure that people, you know, things are kept in check. You know, so I think that's required. We really need to work on that, because that disaster that happened there, you know, FLASPA had ensured that people had the lights. You know, I mean, I sometimes on the sea sometimes, and then you hardly see any port police. Don't ask for the evening, the night. You don't see any port police at all. You know, during the day, you hardly ever see them. You know, so I think they need to work on that a lot. The other point that I wanted to raise is with regards to the noise pollution that we have in San Lucia. We've been talking a lot about, you know, the accidents and everything that has been happening on the road. But I think noise pollution is something that we really, really need to pay attention to. I mean, some of these guys, particularly the young guys, you have music blowing, and in small communities, these guys would be driving and with speakers just blasting everywhere, you know, especially the in areas where you have elderly people, you know, trying to get a bit of a sleep. And sometimes they do it so early in the morning. I mean, I sometimes wonder, why would somebody so early in the morning, 5 o'clock, you know, 6 o'clock in the morning, these guys have just this speakers just rattling houses and windows. Yeah. This is just crazy.
0: Yes.
3: I mean, don't ask for the motorcycles.
0: Yes.
3: You know,
0: yes.
3: You have some high performance, you know, mufflers and these motorcycles, and these guys are just rattling, and vehicle alarms are just going off in communities.
0: Yes.
3: I mean, what are we becoming in this island? I mean, it's almost as if this is a lawless island, man. You know, why can't we put systems in place to govern all of these things? You know, I mean, it's not rocket science that we have to put in place so that these things can be, you know,
0: concealed,
3: these things can be rectified.
0: Yeah.
3: You know, this is just crazy. And I'm appalled at a lot of these things that are happening, and simple little things that we can correct, but we allow them to fester and fester. I mean, even in terms of the accident, when you have this loud music playing on these vehicles, I mean, how can you concentrate properly on the road, you know?
0: You know, someone was telling me that they have earplugs that they actually have and sound control and devices on their ears. And I'm thinking that makes sense.
3: They have the earplugs.
0: Sorry?
3: So you're saying inside the vehicles, those drivers with the loud music, they have the earplugs.
0: Yeah, they have a system. So, because I've said, but how could you take on that level of noise? First of all, the damage to your whole air would be tremendous, but how do you operate with that level of noise? But I was told many of them have devices to minimize, and you know, the noise coming in.
3: So what that means is that they're controlling their eardrums, and they're doing damage to people's eardrums outside
0: You saying something, Vanessa? Sorry.
1: No. I was just what the caller was saying. That's what I was saying. That they're doing damage to other people's eardrums.
0: Yeah. And we have to take into consideration, people don't work the way people worked, let's say, 60 years ago. A lot of people work at the hotels. So you probably come in late and struggling to fall asleep, maybe having to do a shift again at 10 o'clock. And then you get disturbed. That's very, very unhealthy.
3: I mean, Stanley, I live by the road, and I can tell you, it is really, really disturbing.
0: Yes.
3: You know, you have in small communities where these bikes, and some of these bikers, they just go up and down and up and down on the road. It's not as if these guys are going to work, but it's as if they just love the sound, the noise that the bike is making. And you hear this thing just backfiring as it goes down, you know. Kids are just, you know, if you have a little baby that's trying to, you put into sleep, you know, that child is just, I mean, the authorities really need to look at these things.
0: Thank you.
3: I mean, I thought there was a one time they said that they were going to control this loud music with those speakers on top of these cars or buses or whatever the case may be. I don't know where this is at because, I mean, the thing is still going on. The noise is still...
0: Yeah, I think there's a draft legislation and in circulation, but it hasn't, things haven't been brought to Parliament from my understanding, and for us to enforce what is a very unnecessary and terrible nuisance. Caller, appreciated. Thank you very much. Thanks for your contribution.
3: Thank you for taking the call.
0: Thank you, caller.
1: Yeah. And just wanting to speak on this very briefly, Stanley, before the next call, we talk about noise pollution.
0: Mm.
1: Friday passed, I passed by the market, right?
0: Mm-hmm.
1: There is a set of speakers around that area that never leaves that particular area, that by the plaza there. Every day it's there, it's not moved. And on a Friday, Stanley, you cannot pass by the market without blocking your ear.
0: Yeah.
1: I went to the DJ and I asked him a question. I asked, don't you think that that's a little too loud?
0: Mm-hmm.
1: Partner tell me, my lady, I don't even open
0: yes
1: on that yet. I say, my dear. Now, of course, there are people sitting.
0: Selling and selling across.
1: But I'm saying how these people hearing them. Imagine, I'm trying to ask him a question.
0: Yes.
1: And I can't even hear myself.
0: Yes.
1: Why, business owners, why is it necessary to have music at a level that is so disturbing?
0: Yeah.
1: And don't talk about by the Bexar bus stop. I remember mentioning them on the show, and about for a few weeks they brought down the volume, and they're back up. When you go to the bakery there, you cannot even order your bread because the girls cannot hear you. Why must music, and mind you, in that corner there by the bakery, they have about two or three bars competing with music. Why?
0: Yeah. Why do we think it's attractive to your potential clients?
1: You know, for music to be that loud,
0: that blaring music.
1: I don't get it.
0: So we need a serious rethink.
1: No, this is not. I am sorry.
0: A big part of the problem in St. Lucia, Vanetta, I'll tell you, it's our people being passive when they ought to be a little more assertive.
1: Exactly.
0: So you're on a minibus and the driver is driving badly, but you just sit back and maybe grit a little. But you say nothing.
1: Yeah.
0: And then he ends up in an accident and your life is transformed for many, many years. We need to be more passive. And it's not about being rude.
1: We need not be more passive, you mean?
0: Yeah. We need to be more assertive.
1: Assertive,
0: yes. Yeah. So you say to the driver, driver, please, could you slow down a little? Or could you be driving a little more carefully? Or you're about to board a boat and you know clearly, hey, listen, that boat is not for 20 people, but the promoter has sold about 40 tickets.
1: Yeah.
0: Be more assertive. That's your right. That's it. Or you
1: that's
0: see
1: your
0: that.
1: Life.
0: Yeah, you see clearly, boy, that captain didn't look like he's under control.
1: Mm-hmm.
0: Be more assertive. But we just sit quietly, you know.
1: Oh, no, not Vanetta on a bus you want to drive. Say, hey, driver, listen. Oh,
0: but we talk about the bus.
1: Yeah.
0: A car.
1: Or a vehicle.
0: So hold on. Mm-hmm. Somebody gives you a ride. Mm-hmm. You're just feeling you're already so grateful for the ride.
1: Mm-hmm.
0: You see the man driving a little fast and you don't want to say, oh, God. Mm-hmm. Could he slow down? But you don't want to say it because...
1: Oh, Vanetta will say it.
0: He just gave you a ride.
1: Very,
0: there are
1: very
0: rude guys
1: very...
0: who would say... And okay, mom, go down.
1: I will go down. No joke. I will go down.
0: Okay, you just from a party.
1: I'll go down.
0: 2 o'clock in the morning.
1: I will go down. Pay 11, never think that. Okay. And number one, I will not go and put myself in the hole and I drink for me to be getting a ride out of that hole. You have to be more responsible.
0: Yeah,
1: you
0: so we need to
1: have
0: personal responsibility and people need to be a little more assertive.
1: Okay.
0: All right, the lines are open.
1: We have a message here, Stanley. Let me just read it quickly. Good morning, Ms. V and Stanley.
0: Mm-hmm.
1: Hold on a second. Right. Someone in the Lapanse community keeps breaking into our homes.
0: Uh-oh.
1: And a night ago entered my home.
0: Uh-oh.
1: And ransacked my entire house.
0: Wow.
1: Searching for what? I really don't feel merciful about that. That's what the person said.
0: Yeah. Sorry about that. That's a serious violation. Because, you know, your sense of insecurity from then on, it's a serious violation. Sorry to hear.
1: We are very sorry to hear.
0: Yeah, I hope the police respond.
1: And the authorities do something about that.
0: Yeah, do something about that and get this person.
1: Yeah, absolutely.
0: The community. Sorry.
1: Okay. Stanley, let's take a call or two.
0: Yeah.
1: Good morning, caller. You are live on the air. This is what makes me mad.
4: Greetings, Stan. Good day, Miss V.
1: Greetings, caller.
0: Greetings, caller.
1: Greetings, caller. Go ahead. Oh, we seem to have lost him.
0: Okay.
1: Caller, you just came back. We will.
4: Hello?
1: Yes, you disconnected for a moment.
4: Yes. What I was saying is that some of the previous callers were saying that you know, the island is turning out to be somewhat of a lawless nation. I wouldn't say lawless. I would say careless, because the laws are there, but persons are doing things with reckless abandon because they believe that they will not be charged or prosecuted or held to pay for their misbehaving, so to speak.
0: Mm-hmm.
4: That is what it is. Persons believe, okay, if I blast music at, you know, 3 o'clock in the morning, nothing for that. The police, and they say it sometimes, the police will come, people make a report, the police will come, they will turn it down, but as soon as the police leave, they turn it back up in spite.
0: Yeah.
4: You know, so the person report me, I'm going to play more music. That is what is happening here. Look, this earlier today, I'm making my way to Beaufort. And my next statement, who is policing the police? The reason why I say that, a police vehicle is overtaking a line of it. His siren is not on. He is overtaking a line of vehicles, you know, coming up in oncoming traffic. And I had to brake and end up in a pothole because of him.
0: Whoa.
4: So because you're a police officer, you ought to know better, and you're supposed to hold yourself to a higher regard. Yes, you should not be doing that. You should not be doing that. You're not above the law. If we are supposed to follow the law.
0: Yeah, but you know what helps, caller? There's an important weapon that most people have, and they have to use it. Yeah. Your cell phone. You capture that image,
4: yes,
0: or those people who have and those cameras on their vehicles. You capture those image, and you know, ensure that person is exposed. That is where a lot of the behavior can be curtailed, because once people are aware that, hey boy, you are going to be exposed, they are more likely to behave.
4: Yeah, that is true. Maybe for a civilian, yes, but if you were to do that to a police officer, you're making yourself a target, because who are you to tell me what to do?
0: He doesn't even have to know that he's recorded and you are the one who recorded him. He doesn't have to know.
4: Well, that is true. Yeah, but I think we need to take responsibility for our own actions. And look, if, like Vanessa was saying, she's passing near the market area, then that music is blasting. But it's always supposed to just pass, give me a ticket. Look, your music is too loud. Look, $2,000. You'll not do it again. Do you understand? When people start paying for their misbehaving, I think things will change. And one last thing before I go, Sustan.
0: Yes.
4: The bridge that was recently constructed going into the Kalisak roundabout,
0: mm-hmm,
4: heading to Masti Stores and CPG.
0: Yes. Yes.
4: The connecting point between that bridge and the road.
0: People have raised that. Yeah.
4: Is significantly high. Are you, hello? You there?
0: Yeah, we're hearing you. Yes.
1: Yes, caller.
4: Hello?
0: We are hearing you, caller.
4: There is a difference in height. There's a difference in height in that when you approach that bridge, you must slow down. So if somebody does not know, there is damaging the suspension parts and so on.
0: Yes,
4: it is
0: that
4: bad.
0: Yes.
4: So I think it should be taken a look. They should take a look at it and have it addressed.
0: Okay. I think that's a good point. Yes, people have raised that as well. Thank you, caller.
1: Thank you, caller.
0: Yes.
1: All right. We have another call, Stanley.
0: Mm-hmm.
1: Good morning, caller. Oops, I'm sorry to have lost that call. Let me see. Okay. All right, Stanley, we do have... Right. Good morning, my people, Lady V and Stanley. Good morning to you. Do you know the details of the people we're accepting from the U.S.? If so, what are your views?
0: Okay, well, what we know is the number of people. I think it's six every... I'll get the exact figure for you. And before these people are sent, they have to be approved by the government of St. Lucia, so they would know who they are, their background, their nationality, and everything else. And of course, arrangements have to be put in place in St. Lucia to accommodate them, that, you know, the Americans have pledged and to foot that bill. Okay, so the backgrounds, the details of those individuals have to be known and have to be approved by the government of St. Lucia, and the United States government will, you know, pay for whatever cost and, you know, for keeping these people here in St. Lucia.
1: So why don't they just send them back to their country?
0: Well, a U.S. law forbids the U.S. to send people back to countries, let's say a war-torn country. You can't do it. Because Trump wants them out, but he can't send them to their country. The law doesn't allow. So he's now using third countries to get that done.
1: Okay. Another message that says, Stanley and Miss V, it took us 30 years to get rid of the stray cows at Shock. They should tell us about enforcement in this country.
0: Okay. But we need to compliment the current and Minister of Agriculture. Within weeks, she was able to address that. And that was a problem that went on for about 30 years. So, I mean, she's been given some, you know, a few jabs here and there for her performance. I don't know how much of it is merited, how much of it is, you know, justifiable. But that she must wear as a feather in her cap, has been the one who got rid of this, well, during her time as, you know, Minister for Agriculture.
1: Indeed. Mm-hmm. Let's take a call, Stanley.
0: Okay.
1: Good morning, caller. You are live on the air. This is what makes me mad.
3: Good morning, Stanley. Good morning to your host, Miss Vanetta.
0: Good morning, caller.
3: Oh, good morning, Stanley.
0: Yes, good morning. We answered you.
3: Good morning.
1: Good morning.
3: Stanley, I got one for you, man.
0: Okay.
3: Before I start. Once a political system has been corrupted, right from the top, the very top to the lowest rank of the bureaucracy, the problem is almost impossible to solve without a revolution. The cleansing and disinfecting has to stop from the top and go downwards in a thorough and systematic way. It was a long and laborious process that can be carried out only by the very strong group of leaders with the courage and moral authority derived from unquestioned integrity. You like that one?
0: I like it, yeah.
3: Okay. Yeah, got to be good, I tell you. Let me start. I wanted to come after you about America and the debt, but too much important things are there now on me that I have to see. Remember the last time I spoke to you? I said to be continued. I said the Prime Minister said an SMC boy. I like to say that. Deliberate, I think of no statement before you ask me. I'm making no statement, and that's what I do, because of the police are making the investigation. And when the investigation is concluded, the Prime Minister would take a decision of the future of the minister in the cabinet of St. Lucia. I do not condone any abuse against women. No abuse. My history will tell you. I come to judgment when I have all the facts. The man got his facts. There's no accusation of what the further down the road has been pushing. Famous for that. I remember I always come at that. I remember, Stanley, the Al Jazeera guy came into St. Lucia because he think he was hot dogging down in the Gaza. You know, trying to
5: get the empathy and the cries of the mothers that lost their children who were in a place where military rockets were coming out. He never said that. He comes to St. Lucia and tries to call Stern and the other guy down the road every week, every day, for over 3 weeks. He's talking about this fool from Al Jazeera. And the Prime Minister, of course, told him, when you gone, I'm there for my people. You see, Stanley, one of the things people don't understand that St. Lucia is operated and fighting against the common man, because the common man brought the government into a process and to victory. And the common man has to fight now the bourgeoisie, some of them black, some of them white. But what is happening that he failed to understand after he was hitting the man with no accusation, no facts, the truth and facts, and not understanding, the man gave him a warning. He may call it a threat. And you know, yesterday, Stanley, he never said anything. Every time a person talk about it, he say, oh, no, no, I don't want to. Does it have to be like that all the time? The man came out and taught him a lesson, because he knows that if there is a lawsuit, like he said, before that happened, he says to his listeners, I want to raise a fund because I may be sued. You want to raise a fund and you're taking chances like that. So that's how we are gullible, you know? The man say he'll give you an answer and you peppering. And guess what? The common man that forms now 85 to 90% that they don't want
0: to... Are you a member of the common people, caller?
5: Yes.
0: You are?
5: Yes.
0: Okay.
5: That's why I'm calling your show.
0: Okay.
5: I don't call the bourgeoisie station that think he is on top of the world. I call you. You're the common man, just like he is.
0: Okay.
5: I may be privileged, but I'll tell you something. I still get to the top. I interviewed the Prime Minister twice. My good friend, condolences to his family again, Everastus Jomari, four times. We talk very serious things. And what he has told me, may he rest in peace, Father, I miss him. Everything he told me has come to pass. And just 3 weeks before he left the island, I spoke to him. And you know that man laughs so much because that's how we operate. We good buddies and we start talking things. But he always told me, he said, Iti, what are you doing now? I said, I'm getting ready to put my studio together. Thank God, you know, someone close to me is take make sure I do. She wants me to do it. But in the meantime, she said, what's happening?

0: and Augustus still unfinished. They're involved in that too. These are the things they're supposed to be talking about. You know, maybe that's why Champlain gave them a good blow and St. Rose gave them a good blow, because they don't understand strategy.
1: All right.
0: Same old strategy all the time.
1: Okay, Kola, we have to go. We need to go to break. So
0: yeah, let me give you.
1: Just wrap up. We need to go to break. No, wrap up. We need to go to break.
0: Okay, I'll wrap up. You understand? So once a political system has been corrupted from the very top, they come and cry about SSDF. But who signed the checks? The man could sue them, you know.
1: Okay.
0: He never signed no check. The people are right.
1: All right.
0: The common man. And I love them because they love to listen to E.T. on What Makes Me Mad every morning.
1: Okay. Okay. We'll take a break. We'll take a break here.
0: For righteousness.
1: All right. We'll take a break.
0: I hear you beating your brother as mayor.
1: No. I just noted he was one of the mayors too, which is a fact. He was...
0: Okay. Have a nice, wonderful day, you and your school.
1: Yeah, thank you, Kola.
2: Thank you, Kola.
1: We'll take a break here.
2: Yes, we will.
1: And we'll be back.
2: We do have a couple of messages to get to. We'll be right back.

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1: 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Yes, that's HTSONLINE, one word. 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

0: Okay, just a reminder, it's Tuesday, it's the 25th of August. Sorry, and this is What Makes Me Mad with Stanley Lucien and Vanetta Philip.
1: So, oh, you said it without an R. Look at you.
0: Yeah.
1: Congratulations.
0: Okay, merci.
1: And of course, I just want to make mention of, you know, saying a happy birthday to Michelle Callender.
0: Okay.
1: I was told it's her birthday today, so happy birthday, Michelle.
0: Okay, and it just reminds me, let me say happy belated birthday to Jay of London. Just Jay of London.
1: Ah, happy birthday, yeah. Jay. Oh, happy
0: someone,
1: belated
0: someone with
1: birthday.
0: A very, very big heart for St. Lucia.
1: Mm.
0: Always willing to help and St. Lucians in distress in whatever way she can. And we have a lot of those people around.
1: Mm-hmm.
0: And you know, living overseas, always willing to make a contribution to people who are in some sort of need or distress. Fantastic.
1: Okay.
0: Yeah.
1: We have a couple of messages from Facebook. Let me just run through them quickly. Stanley and Ms. V, you sound good at 34,000 feet flying into St. Lucia from Atlanta. And your good friend Bird Bailey is listening. Thank you, HTS.
0: Okay. All right.
1: See, people are listening to us while they're flying into the country.
0: Yeah.
1: It's beautiful. Thank you so much.

0: much for that. Okay, let us
1: see. And someone was reminding me again that, hey, we have listeners in Cayenne.
0: Ah.
1: People listen to Cayenne.
0: Yes, we do. To listen, they have messaged a couple of times.
1: Yeah, let's, let's say hello to the people in Turks and Caicos.
0: In French Guiana, yep.
1: Also the Cayman Islands, Barbados. So it's not only London, New York, New Jersey, and Ottawa.
0: All right. We have a couple of messages. One person says, we need to hold departments more accountable for the operation of government service.
1: Yes.
0: While we identify the problem, how do we articulate the solutions? Sorry. Another message says, I totally agree with this caller. It is the policing of our laws. The situation with the sidewalks and creating blind spots in many of our communities. The guys with the loudspeakers are passing next to police stations. No one is pulled up for this nuisance / noise pollution. Another message says, every school class we all attended, there were all types of characters. Therefore, this microcosm is the broader manifestation of our society.
1: Okay.
0: Yep. Right. Okay. Let's take some calls, Stanley. Good morning, caller. You are live on the air. This is what makes me mad.
2: Thank you very much, Vanessa, for taking my call. Thank you, Mr. Lucien. Good morning.
1: Good morning. Good morning.
0: Good morning.
2: I listened to a discussion this morning about the vehicles, people parking wherever they want, and the general disorder that we have sadly become accustomed to in some of our communities. And I would just like to take it a little further and say that sometimes we think people are going to, earlier you gave an example of the person looking for property, and the statement they made about they don't like ghetto places.
1: Yeah.
2: And that should tell us that sometimes we believe people are going to accept anything simply because we tell ourselves that's just how things are. But then people actually notice the environment. Investors are noticing things. The tourists, homeowners, families. I hope that the powers that be are listening, that order has an economic value. Standard also has an economic value. And if vehicles are abandoned on roadsides, if people are just parking indiscriminately, if properties are being neglected, if garbage keep accumulating and public spaces are allowed to deteriorate, we are not to merely create an eyesore. We should realize that it's beginning to affect property values, our investment, our tourism, our safety, and of course, ultimately, the quality of life of our people. So what I would suggest, what I would propose is that we should not just stop looking at these things individually, but we should start looking at them as a national standards problem. For example, should we be looking seriously at how many vehicles we are adding to our roads every year? In a week, how many vehicles come into the country a week? About 3,000 vehicles? Can government examine a policy that would manage the importation of those new vehicles over a defined period while improving public transportation, the vehicle inspection, parking management, and of course our road safety? So far in the summer, we've had how many accidents between those 2 months, July and now? School is reopening. Nobody is petrified of what's going to happen to our children, I forbid. But look at what's already happening, what has happened. And I would go further. If a vehicle is sitting idle, perhaps we should be asking, can this vehicle be repaired? Can it be converted into something else? Can it be used for a legitimate business? Can it be removed from the public road? We need policies, Minister of Infrastructure, Prime Minister, we need policies that would encourage people to use those resources productively rather than just allowing them to become abandoned assets. The same principle applies to crime and cannabis, my friend.
1: Okay.
2: I believe, Mr. Stanley, I hope I'm not taking too much of your time, but I believe the country, St. Lucia, needs a very clear conversation about what we are trying to achieve with our cannabis laws. If something is illegal, the law must be enforced consistently. If government chooses to change the law, then the framework must also be clear. We cannot have confusion where people don't know what is permitted, what is not, and arresting somebody for cannabis in 2026, cheese and bread, man.
1: Okay.
2: But enforcement cannot stand alone.
1: No, I was saying thank you very much. Thank you for your contribution. Well said. Hello?
2: Well, thank you again, Daniel. Thanks again, Mr. Stanley, and thank you, Vanessa, for taking my call.
1: Yeah, thank you. Thanks for your contribution, caller.
0: Thank you, caller.
1: Yes.
0: All right, 4517260, our landline, 1-758-451-7260 is the WhatsApp platform. We have another call, Stanley.
1: Yeah, let's go.
0: Good morning, caller. You are live on the air. This is what makes me mad.
3: Greetings and salutation.
1: Greetings,
0: caller. Thank you very much.
3: Yeah. Stanley, I've been observing for some time now, and it's really weighed heavy on my mind, especially passing of someone that is very well known, teacher and educator at think time. She went and worked in other sectors. And you know, some of the health institutions that we favor and we consider to be better than some of our public institutions in terms of health have really, really, really been letting us down and causing, I'm not a professional in that field, so what I may say may not be what you may consider to be qualified in the sense of the knowledge I have of these things, but it's wearing heavy on my mind that sometimes I had a friend of mine, there was a friend of mine who he had to do what you call a pacemaker or something.
1: Okay, have it implanted?
3: Yeah.
1: Okay.
3: And you know, I had to go up and down with his wife, you know, he was working at a hotel and he had hotel insurance, and the particular health institution, which is private, did not, and that's what they favored, in fact, the family favored for him to go to that particular health institution. And they insisted, you know, that you have to come up with cash up front before they can do anything. And I'm sure, Stanley, you might agree with me on that one, that time has a lot to do in terms of saving life. Isn't that true?
1: Of course, yes.
3: And when you delay the process of dealing with someone in terms of the health system, the health thing, I don't know. But I think government needs to intervene in that regard. Although I'm hearing that they are trying to bring in this whole question of universal health care is going to take care of that situation in terms of insurance companies. And that they would not, some institutions are not taking your insurance, you know, as in face value, that they will pay, and that the whole question of paying afterwards, I think there is a term for that, I can't remember now. But what is going on? And I probably may have to say, what the hell is going on? Because could you imagine one person's life is in danger and people actually lose their life in that regard because of the emergency, the situation that they're in, and the lack of emergency action because they don't have the money. Could you imagine that, Stanley, that your life is in a balance and everything is based on if you can afford, and even if you can afford, you don't have a card. Like, let's say, for example, they have some banks that they don't put all your money in the bank card that you have. They tell you you have to have a certain amount, some of the credit unions as well, that you have to put a certain amount on your card and not all your money because of situations dealing with insecurity and things of that sort. But it's really, you know, wearing on my mind, really heavy, Stanley.
1: Okay. But let me say something, caller. Do you know, it's many, many years now, and I read a report from a very well, you know, accredited source that said 50,000 Americans, and, you know, we see America as the pinnacle, 50,000 Americans die because of lack of insurance, being able to fund. So it's not that you don't have the facilities and the medics and the medication to take care of that person, but because the person doesn't have money, every year, and that's many years ago, 50,000 died. So,
3: and in St. Lucia, it's a different situation. You have insurance, but they are not taking your insurance on its value in terms of the face value. You have to come up front with the cash. And if the insurance is not coming up with the cash immediately, most times you have insurance, so you expect your insurance will pay, and they will pay later.
1: Yeah.
3: You know, this health institution are not taking that into account. You have to pay up front. The people had to get the hotel, the blue guy I was talking about, and the hotel had to come up with the money up front. Now, yeah, his insurance couldn't cover everything. He had an insurance company where I think it was $25,000 they could cover in any kind of given situation, and they had to put the rest up, you know, find the rest of the money.
1: Yeah,
3: and it was $30,000 for the you know, the pacemaker. And this, and I'm just hearing this morning, this thing really struck me. I must say, Stanley, because, you know, this person is a well-known person in St. Lucia, just passed away recently. I was a teacher. I don't know the other area that she went in after being a teacher, but is a very well-liked person.
1: Mm-hmm.
3: And that person died as a result of delays. And
1: I've known of cases, caller. I've known of cases that if you don't have the necessary funds, if you don't have the necessary funds, you know, you'll have, you know, an early date with the grave.
3: And sometimes you don't, let's say you don't have the card doesn't have sufficient money. You may have $30,000 in the bank, but the card doesn't have it.
1: Yeah.
3: So then you have to find other ways to get money.
1: So we have to think, caller, but the important point, we have to think long and hard about those things.
3: When you fall ill,
1: do you have...
3: We have to think.
1: Even starting off, what can be put in place,
3: you know?
1: At least a 15,000. But this idea of you have three cars and you don't have insurance for, you know, I mean, basic health insurance. We have to rethink a lot and reprioritize a lot of our things. Thank you, caller. Good points as usual. Appreciate it.
3: Right. But Stanley, I just really want you, this is something I would ask you to continue lamenting. I think it needs some lamentation. If it's not always from me to bring up these things, because, you know, I always thinking I'm not in the business of, you know, just being political.
1: You
3: want to give the government pressure or whatever. But these are things that we need to look into as a society.
1: Accepted. Point taken.
3: And as a people, we need to do that. And if we don't, I mean, we are letting our guard down. We are not doing what we ought to do as citizens of a country. What we are here for, and this is the same question of the whole question of emancipation, the continuation of this kind of emancipation. What we were deprived is proper health care, proper good food, proper eating, drinking. Don't give us heaven and tell us when we go there we'll get everything. We need to continue emancipating ourselves, and that's what we need to focus on, not saying that emancipation was irrelevant, but it is relevant in the sense that we have to continue fight hard for our emancipation, because health is one of the areas that we were deprived of.
1: Thank you, caller. Thanks a lot.
3: You're welcome.
0: Thank you, caller. All right, Stanley, we have time for to squeeze maybe one caller.
1: Okay.
0: I think we're almost at the time where we have to say goodbye. So a reminder of the numbers, 4517260, the landline, 1758. 4517260 is the WhatsApp platform, okay? We have a call. Good morning, caller. You are live on the air. This is What Makes Me Mad.
4: Good morning, Miss P.
0: Good morning, caller.
4: Good morning, Stanley.
1: Good morning, caller. Good morning.
4: Thanks for taking my call.
1: Most welcome.
0: You're welcome.
4: Stanley.
1: Yes, sir.
4: Small matter, but I think it's important. You know, Stanley, wasn't there some group or commission committee found put together to deal with the vector control some years ago?
1: I know there's always an ongoing effort, I'm not saying it, I just don't know of a special committee set up for that.
4: I think some years ago.
1: Okay.
4: We're good at these things, doing these things, and then they've just become comatose,
1: Yes, yes.
4: And then, nothing is heard of them. Because the reason why I raise that is because I don't know if you are aware that, we're facing a serious threat from this disease from rats, my brother.
1: Oh.
4: You don't think so?
1: No, I don't doubt it at all.
4: And the worst part of it is that, Stanley, there is no rat bait on the island.
1: Oh, okay.
4: The agencies like Renwick and them that specialize in these things, you go there, you don't get that. Before, the Ministry of Health used to distribute that,
1: Okay.
4: Free of charge. You know this blue block?
1: Yes, yes, yes, eh? Yes.
4: Now, this thing, I don't know. If you have some of that, you could become a rich man on that now. Trust me. Yeah, because there's none of that anywhere. All they have is these little traps to hold rats one by one.
1: Okay,
4: and the glue type of thing where the rats stick on it.
1: Yeah, traps. Yeah,
4: And these things are expensive, very expensive to hold one rat. Sometimes you end up holding, you end up catching them, geckos and mabuyas and things, and not even catching the rats. But seriously speaking, there hasn't been there's no rat bait
1: on island.
4: The island, Stanley.
1: Okay,
4: that's people talk about everything, all kind of things, but I don't know what's why saying, well, we just consider, well, we have to live next to the rats. And
1: no, they can bring in so many.
4: Yeah. It is not a serious issue anymore.
1: It is.
4: Eh?
1: It is.
4: It is?
1: Yeah, it should always be.
4: No, but you see, maybe we're not hearing on the numbers in terms of how many people suffering, how many people will die from it and so on.
1: Yeah,
4: But to me, there was a time where it was, we were talking a lot, thinking of the public. In terms of
1: the awareness
4: of it and how to prevent it.
1: Yes.
4: And, how to keep our surroundings to prevent, the spread of these sort of diseases and so on. And,
1: yes.
4: And even when we have the rats now, how to try and destroy them, And if there's nothing to kill the rats, Stanley, so I don't know if you follow that up.
1: Yes, thanks, caller.
4: All right?
1: Thank you.
4: Okay, thank you for your time.
1: Thanks, caller.
4: Thank you.
0: Thank you, caller.
1: Okay, that's our final caller.
0: Yeah.
1: Okay.
0: Just enough time for me to just we did get a couple of messages, Stanley.
1: Yeah.
0: So let me read at least one.
1: Okay.
0: Okay, we have a message here that says, we decide what becomes normal. If we tolerate disorder long enough, disorder becomes normal. If we tolerate illegal parking long enough, it becomes normal. If we tolerate derelict vehicles long enough, they become part of the landscape. If we tolerate certain forms of antisocial behavior long enough, people eventually stop seeing them as unacceptable. So perhaps the question for 2026 should not simply be what's wrong with our communities. The question should be what standards are we prepared to enforce and what kind of St. Lucia do we want to build? Because a beautiful island is not enough. We need beautiful standards, orderly communities, safe roads, productive citizens, and an environment where a person can drive through any community in St. Lucia and feel that this is a place worth investing in, living in, and raising a family.
1: Thank you.
0: Yeah.
1: All right. So on that note, that's it?
0: That's it, Stanley.
1: Well, let's all do our bit to make it a better place.
0: Mm-hmm.
1: And
0: because it's already a beautiful place visually.
1: I love this land. Yeah. Yes. And a lot. We have a lot going for us, too. I'm not, you know, knocking St. Lucia. There are lots of things going, positive things going for us. But we must always look. It's a work in progress. Always look at
0: what always room for improvement. Yeah.
1: And seek to improve and make it better for all of us.
0: Agreed.
1: Yeah. So, yeah. It's our home. It's our home.
0: Mm-hmm.
1: Thank you, everyone.
0: Yes, thank you to all of our listeners. Vanessa specializes
1: in saying the thanks these days, so I'll allow her.
0: God of God. Because they said before him today, they said, he's coming right back at me, but it's fine. It's fine, but thank you to all of our listeners far and wide and all of our viewers on Facebook. Be sure to share the live. And looking forward to seeing you all tomorrow.
1: Okay.
0: Yeah.
1: Thank you. Well said, madam.
0: Uh-huh.
1: Mademoiselle.
0: Yes. When it becomes madam, you'll be the second to know.
1: Oh, God. We're having that on TV.
0: Not at all.
1: Live. Well, you don't have a choice in that. We said,
0: not
1: why?
0: At all.
1: Our paparazzi live on TV.
0: I'll
1: be happy to do a piece, you know, to cover on that.
0: Imagine working for a television and radio station and they don't even know when is your wedding day.
1: I'll have enough spies, you know. And I want to be, invited or not, I have in the best man's speech.
0: he is very ambitious.
1: Yeah, I don't care.
0: Very ambitious.
1: You say, but who invited him? It doesn't matter. I'm having the mic and I'm saying my piece.
0: That is why I have a destination wedding. Anyway, Stanley, enjoy the rest of your Tuesday.
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0: 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And of course, reminding you that what makes me mad is brought to you today by Europa Hardware. 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

this has been What Makes Me Mad for today, Tuesday, the 25th of August, 2026. With Mr. Stanley Lucien and yours truly, Ms. V. You can join us tomorrow morning, God willing, for the Wednesday edition of What Makes Me Mad. It's now 2 minutes after the hour of 11 a.m. in St. Lucia and the Eastern Caribbean. And it is time for me to take my leave. I had a lot of fun with you on The Breakfast Club this morning from 6:30 a.m. for Terrific Tuesdays. And unfortunately, the musical pilot will not be in today. But don't touch that dial, because of course at 3 p.m. Dr. Beat will be coming in for On The Beat. And at 11:45 a.m. I will be bringing you the News 45 Major live on HTS Television, Radio 100 Helen FM, and our Facebook page HTS St. Lucia Online. I'll be back with you, God willing, tomorrow morning, 6:30 a.m. for the Wednesday edition of The Breakfast Club. Wonderful Wednesdays. We also call it Midweek Bliss. In the meantime, in between time, my name is Vanetta, also known as Ms. V. Wishing you a blessed and terrific Tuesday. Be kind to one another. Be safe on the outside. Please be careful on the island's roads. This is Ms. V, signing out.

The very popular Catch a Day is back, and the buzz is going around like a busy bee. And it makes sense, because customers are guaranteed 15% off on all cash machines. People have been itching to hear this news, and it's finally here. The dates, August 28th and 29th, 2026. The place is Europa Hardware in Massab. 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

I've been a contractor for over 40 years. 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

0: 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With details of the news, I am Vanessa Phillip. Thanks for joining us. At Monday morning's press briefing, Prime Minister Philip Jepier tackled the matter surrounding the request by the family of the late Joyce Ntoma for a commission of inquiry into state agencies. Joyce Ntoma was killed in Marigold Castries, St. Lucia, on Monday 20th, 2026. A court protection order was active at the time of her death. Prime Minister Philip Jepier says the matter will be brought forward for cabinet consideration.
1: The government is very concerned as to circumstances that surround all deaths. In terms of that one, if the circumstances warrant any changes in the system, in the processes, the government will surely initiate it. But I will say to you that the government did not sit idly by and allow this young lady to lose her life. Some things that we're very concerned about. We are concerned about it. We're concerned about life generally. But if the Ntoma family makes a request, the request, we must have time to consider that request. The request came at 20 past 10 on Monday for a cabinet meeting at 11 o'clock. Let it be clear. We've not said no, we've not said yes. It's under consideration, and this morning the cabinet, it's very unfortunate that I don't have a full cabinet this morning. Ministers are travel, but we will consider to see what can be done.
2: Can you give a timeline for how long?
1: A cabinet decision takes 2 weeks. So if the decision is made today, it will be ratified next week. So I will not be making any promises. Let's be clear about it. Until the cabinet, you need to give 2 weeks. And then, cabinet decision. So let us suppose you take a decision today, it will be ratified next week, there can be an announcement after that. So nothing's going to be said on the next 2 weeks. It's not because we tardy, not because we do not care, but because they are processes. Because cabinet decisions are important decisions. They have repercussions. So you have to ensure when you have it, there is time to ratify it, so everything can be taken into consideration.
0: Prime Minister Philip Jepier. The water and sewage company Wasco, in collaboration with the government of St. Lucia, has commenced work to upgrade a key section of the northern water transmission main between Bonte Gap and Grozile Town Gap as of Sunday, 23rd August 2026. The project will replace the existing 14-inch cast iron pipeline installed in the early 1980s with a larger 20-inch ductile iron main. Wasco says the old pipeline has reached the end of its service life and is prone to frequent leaks, affecting water supply to the north. The upgrade is being carried out alongside phase one of the Sir Julian R. Hunt Highway and Secondary Roads Improvement Project, allowing the new pipeline to align with the road design. Motorists and pedestrians can expect lane restrictions and temporary traffic management along the corridor. The public is being encouraged to use alternative routes where possible and allow extra time for their journeys. Health professionals are strengthening their skills in suicide prevention through a collaborative workshop between St. Lucia's Ministry of Health and mental health experts in Guadeloupe. More in this dispatch from the Ministry of Health.
3: The Ministry of Health, Wellness and Nutrition, in collaboration with the Établissement Public de Santé Mentale de la Guadeloupe, recently hosted a suicide prevention workshop aimed at strengthening the clinical knowledge and skills of health professionals to help prevent suicidal behaviors and save lives. The training took the form of a participatory approach where mental health professionals got the opportunity to share their experiences, engage in discussions, and get equipped with the tools to prevent suicide and also reduce the impact of suicidal behaviors in St. Lucia. Chief Medical Officer Dr. Sharon Belmar-George expressed the commitment of the Ministry of Health to improve the quality of mental health services from prevention to management and also the rehabilitation of patients.
2: Many of us, whether we know people or family members, when someone commits suicide, when the family members think back, they always say, but we saw the signs. A lot of times we see the signs, but we didn't think anything of it. And by educating our healthcare providers, our community members, our families who may have persons going through mental health issues, it's important for us to pick up those early signs and do something about it before it becomes an attempt or even a successful suicide.
3: Minister for Health, Wellness and Nutrition, the Honorable Moses Jabatis, emphasized that suicide prevention is a shared responsibility requiring coordinated action across all parts of society rather than relying solely on the health sector.
4: As a ministry, we recognize that suicide prevention cannot be addressed only by the health sector. It requires a coordinated and sustained response involving mental health services, primary care, emergency departments, schools, workplaces, social services, community organizations, families, and importantly, the wider community. Our approach must therefore go beyond responding to a crisis after it occurs.
3: Head of the Suicide Prevention Department at the Public Mental Health Hospital in Guadeloupe, Dr. Edouard Gauzier, said, "It is indeed an honor to get this opportunity to share with the team actionable tools for clinical suicide prevention in St. Lucia."
5: Through this seminar, we look forward to sharing some practical tools and insight we have gained from implementing this program on the ground. Above all, we hope this seminar will serve as the first step toward a strong and long-lasting partnership between St. Lucia and Guadeloupe in the field of mental health. By uniting our regional expertise, we can build a strong, more resilient safety net for everyone.
3: Upon completion of the workshop, the Ministry of Health is hopeful that evidence-based, low-cost interventions can be integrated into the healthcare system as to strengthen national suicide prevention. Reporting from the Ministry of Health, Wellness and Nutrition, I am Fennel Neptune.
0: This is the News 45 Major. When we return, a U.S. court strikes down the immigrant visa ban. Stay with the broadcast.
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0: Welcome back. A U.S. federal court has struck down a Trump administration policy that halted immigrant visas for St. Lucians and citizens of 74 other nations. District Judge Jeanette Vargas declared the suspension unlawful, ruling that federal law prohibits visa decisions based on nationality. The court found Secretary of State Marco Rubio overstepped his authority by preventing consular officers from assessing applicants individually. Legal advocacy groups hailed the landmark verdict as a massive victory for international human rights and family reunification. U.S. embassies worldwide must immediately resume individual reviews, clearing the path for individuals waiting to join family in America. The Soufriere Regional Development Foundation is flatly denying that waste from its facilities is reaching the water at Sulphur Springs. Administrative Manager Cyril Saltimus calls the claims false and politically driven and says those repeating them could end up facing the law.
1: The Soufriere Regional Development Foundation says claims that its waste is polluting Sulphur Springs are false. Administrative Manager Cyril Saltimus addressed the claims directly and warned there could be legal consequences for those spreading them. Saltimus spoke to Southern correspondent Desmond Collymore as the SRDF carries out upgrades across its properties. He used the appearance to respond to what he calls a false picture of how the site manages its output.
2: The SRDF is actually doing a lot of renovation to all our properties, from the Columbet site to the Piton hike and to Sulphur Springs, inclusive of that. We are building a new restaurant because we have guests, you know, who's coming from the expensive yachts, and we want to keep up with the new trend of tourism in the entire region. And we're also building some new changing rooms, including some showers and a nice medic bay for in case somebody falls sick. And as you were saying, yes, there have been some wrong statements about the waste coming from those facilities. First of all, we've been operating for a very long time and properly managing all the raw sewage going through a proper septic tank, you know, which is never and will never affect the water flow at the Sulphur Springs.
1: Saltimus puts the source of the rumors down to politics, not science, and says the accusation itself doesn't hold up given equipment already in place on site.
2: I suspect rather political statements being made and for members of the public who just, you know, have some grievances that we know nothing about, saying that there is raw sewage going into the water flow affecting other falls, which is not true at all. We've installed a new bioplant. It's a bioplant, and those people who know knows. It's a bioplant. It's a self-contained unit, so there's no byproduct going anywhere. We're recycling everything back into our system, especially as Wasco and the Prime Minister have alerted us to make sure we treat water as almost gold. And so we were trying to recycle everything. So the bioplant was put in place to recycle that water up, to reflush and reflush, and then any excess would go into the normal Wasco disposable system where they come and, you know, take your waste sometimes every 3 months.
1: The administrative manager closed with a pointed message for anyone continuing to push the narrative.
2: And I think people should be very careful not damaging their reputation as St. Lucians, because by doing that, you're destroying an industry that we depend upon. And not that we'll allow it to be destroyed, because the truth always, Mr. Oje, our executive chairman, has always prided himself on telling all of us managers, let the truth define who we are and what we do. And the truth is that we're not doing what they're saying, and we stand by that, and the evidence is there. And, you know, that is what we have to say on that issue. I just wanted to add that those people pursuing the smear campaign about the SRDF and St. Lucia as a whole, you know, will have to deal with the lawyers and the law at the end of the day, and that is not a popular thing for anybody to have to face in their lifetime.
1: The Sulphur Springs sits in the crater of St. Lucia's only live volcano, dormant since the 1700s and known as the Caribbean's only drive-in volcano. Its mud baths draw visitors from around the world. Joachim Du Plessis, HTS News Force.
0: This has been News 45 Major for today, Tuesday, the 25th of August, 2026. Now a recap of the headlines. Prime Minister Philip JPS says the St. Omar family request for a commission of inquiry is under cabinet consideration. The Water and Sewage Company commences the major northern pipeline upgrade. And the Ministry of Health collaborates with Guadeloupe counterparts to strengthen suicide prevention efforts.

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From all of us here, I am Vanessa Phillip, wishing you a safe and productive day. Remember to join us at 7 p.m. for the HTS News Force.

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0: Yeah. 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

And that's where we say hello to you for this Tuesday afternoon. It is a Tuesday, right? Let's just double check. No, it's a Tuesday. Or is it a Tuesday? Well, we can choose to use this Tuesday. Good afternoon to you. The name is Michael, Dr. B. DuBois, in your company until 7 o'clock. Bright, sunshiny Tuesday afternoon it is. Here's hoping you're having yourself a wonderful day. And it gets even better.

Eddie, good afternoon. How are you doing, my dear? Happy Tuesday afternoon to you. Yeah, Edie says today it's Tuesday. She gets to choose today. All right, so listen, in case you haven't heard the news, sad news coming today. The Queen of Country, has passed away. Her name, Dolly Rebecca Parton. She was born on 19th of January, the year 1946. She passed away today, August 25th, 2026. Not

businesswoman. Now, after achieving success as a songwriter for other artists, Dolly Parton's debut album entitled Hello, I'm Dolly was released in 1967, commencing a career that spanned 60 years and 50 studio albums, 50 studio albums. She's referred to as the Queen of Country. Dolly Parton was one of the most honored female country performers in history. She received various accolades, including 11 Grammy Awards and 3 Emmy Awards, as well as nominations for 2 Academy Awards, including Humanitarian Honorary Oscar, which she won in 2025, 6 Golden Globe Awards, and even a Tony Award. May she rest peacefully. So today, sometime today, maybe a little later on this afternoon, when we begin to cool down, we're going to have a tribute to the late Dolly Parton. Why not? So we say farewell to the late Dolly Rebecca Parton. Passed away today at the age

our brother Robert, Connecticut, USA. Good afternoon. How you doing, my man? Happy Tuesday afternoon to you. Don't worry, we got you covered. We got some Dolly coming up a little later on this afternoon.

All right, so we got some inspiring words from 80 on this Tuesday afternoon. Today, 80 says, you're a gift even on the days you don't feel bright. You are a gift even on the days that you don't feel bright. So you think you may not be shining, but boy, you are still shining. 80 says, your kindness, your presence, your laughter, your care, they leave little pieces of light in places you may never see. So you may not be feeling your best today, but guess what? You're still a gift to someone, somewhere, somehow. Because of your kindness, your presence, your laughter, your care, they leave little pieces of light in places you may never see. Thank you very much, 80. Much love coming to you on this Tuesday. It's not Tuesday according to 80. It's Tuesday. ChoosedaY. Don't look for it in the dictionary. Unless your dictionary starts with 80's dictionary. Then you might find it. Three 27.

0: 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Stand by. The Paul Mix is coming up.
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0: All right, a quick check of the time. It is 3:30. 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
4: Hello, I'm Joachim Duplessis. Welcome to the HTS E-Poll. It's your opportunity to weigh in on the most pressing issues of the day. The government has confirmed that school cooks, cleaners, daycare workers, and the security staff will receive their August salaries in future years. These workers previously faced a period without pay while schools were closed. The permanence policy recognizes their role in keeping schools functioning throughout the academic year. It also provides greater income security during the annual school break. Supporters view the decision as a fair correction for workers whose contributions have often been overlooked. The policy has nevertheless prompted discussion about its wider cost and whether other groups of workers should receive similar consideration. So we ask, do you support the government's decision to make August payments for school and salary workers a permanent policy? Remember, our e-poll team is always on the go to get your responses as well. Watch the HTS News Force from 7 p.m. for the results and a new discussion.

Big love goes out to the Iron Roller Council for the Advancement of Rastafari and Pan-American People, ICA. Large up, getting set for the Marcus Garvey musical concert this coming Saturday at the Derek Walcott Square. It's absolutely free. Positive vibes.

0: All right, so listen, we're due for a quick break. Stand by. 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

Hello, I'm Stanley Lucien. Welcome to the HTSE poll. It's your opportunity to weigh in on the most pressing issues of the day. Lawas is more than a celebration of flowers, music, and colorful costumes. It is a St. Lucian tradition that carries the history, faith, and identity of communities across the island. Observed every year on August 30th, Lawas is St. Lucia's traditional rose festival honoring St. Rose of Lima. Its roots combine African cultural practices with Catholic influence, making it a celebration of faith, heritage, and community identity. Many people are asking whether its original meaning is being protected for future generations. So we ask, do you believe St. Lucia is doing enough to preserve the meaning of Lawas? Remember, our ePoll team is always on the go to get your responses as well. Watch the HTS News Force from 7 p.m. for the results and the new discussion.

0: 13 before the hour of 5, back in a blink.
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That's a big one from Leslie Sebastian Charles, a.k.a. Billy Ocean. 8 minutes now before the hour of 5. It's Radio 100 on FM. The beat is on until 7. Quick reminder, coming up at 6 o'clock, a bit of a tribute to the late Dolly Parton, who passed away today.

Alright, so listen, let's take time to say special good afternoon and happy birthday greeting to Charlotte Alsay. Charlotte Alsay, it's your big day today. Happy birthday to you. It's coming from your loving grandmother, Delia of Decazole. Lots of love coming your way.

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3: 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Welcome to the HTSE poll. 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Lawas is more than a celebration of flowers, music, and colorful costumes. It is a St. Lucian tradition that carries the history, faith, and identity of communities across the island. 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Its roots combine African cultural practices with Catholic influence, making it a celebration of faith, heritage, and community identity. Many people are asking whether its original meaning is being protected for future generations. So we ask, do you believe St. Lucia is doing enough to preserve the meaning of Lawas? Remember, our ePoll team is always on the go to get your responses as well. Watch the HTS News Force from 7 p.m. for the results and the new discussion.

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minutes before the hour of 6 o'clock. 10 before 6 o'clock, reminder, we're getting set for a bit of a tribute to the late Dolly Parton, who passed away today at the age of 80. The Queen of Country. Folks up north in Rodney Bay, good afternoon to you. Special good afternoon goes out to the folks over at the Photoshop. Don't forget, my friends, you can check out the folks at the Photoshop. They're located upstairs at JQ Mall in Rodney Bay. Check them out for all your photo and printing needs.

Well, in case you haven't heard the news, my friends, today we lost yet another great. The late Dolly Rebecca Parton Dean. She was born on January 19th, 1946. She passed away today, August 25th, 2026, at the age of 80. So why not a couple of tracks from the late Dolly Parton. This one is Dolly Parton and James Ingram, The Day I Fell in Love.

0: The day I fell in love. Well, fall in love. The late Dolly Parton alongside James Ingram. American musician, actress, philanthropist, and businesswoman. She was actually a child prodigy. Seriously. She wrote her first song at the age of 6. Her first song. She wrote it at the age of 6. She performed regularly on television at the age of 10. And making her first recording at the age of 11. She became a professional songwriter at the age of 16. This is Dolly Parton.
1: Sorry about that noise. I was trying to get in place here. Thank you.

would take Whitney Houston's version any day. I love it. Well, that's Dolly Parton. The late Dolly Parton passed away today at the age of 18. Her full name, by the way, Dolly Rebecca Parton Dean. Now, after becoming a professional songwriter at the age of 16, she released her very first album. Well, of course, she was writing songs for other artists at that time. But at the age of 16, she released her debut album. An album entitled Hello, I Am Dolly. The album was released in 1967, beginning a career that spanned some 60 years. And over those 60 years, she released 50 studio albums. I know it's not Christmas, but I love this one from Dolly and Kenny. Maybe the greatest gift of all. The late Dolly Parton.

That's what I call a classic. The late Dolly Parton alongside Kenny Rogers. Dolly Parton, my friends, was known as the Queen of Country. I guess here's why.

You know, I had to play this one. The late Dolly Parton, my friends, was one of the most honored female country performers. And she received various accolades, including 11 Grammy Awards, 11 Grammy Awards, 3 Emmy Awards, and the Jean Hirschfeld Humanitarian Award, along with nominations for 2 Academy Awards, 6 Golden Globe Awards, and a Tony Award.

of love. Colonel, you respect. 9 to 5, Doc. 9 to 5. Very nice of you of giving us a picture of Dolly. I just tune in, I don't know if you already paid 9 to 5. You are one time, please pay for me.

That's a classic from the late Dolly Parton, passed away today. She was born January 19th, 1946, and she passed away today, August 25th, 2026. So one more from Dolly Parton. 626. Stand by for the weather report.

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5: And here's the latest from the folks at the Met Office as of 6 p.m. today. The present weather here in Aurora is fair and hazy. The present weather, George F. L. Charles, partly cloudy with recent showers. Present temperature, 29 degrees Celsius or 84 degrees Fahrenheit. Today's maximum temperature, 32 degrees Celsius or 90 degrees Fahrenheit. The wind is blowing from the east, northeast. That's east, northeast at 16 miles per hour or 26 kilometers per hour. Relative humidity is 82%. Sun will rise tomorrow morning at 5:51 and set tomorrow evening at 6:20. The forecast for St. Lucia valid for the next 24 hours. Winds will be blowing from between the northeast and east near 18 miles per hour or 30 kilometers per hour. The weather, fair to partly cloudy and hazy with a few showers. Persons with respiratory ailments and dust allergies, you are advised to take the necessary precautions due to reduced air quality. The marine forecast foresees in a 25-mile or 40-kilometer radius from St. Lucia. Tassocastries Harbor, low at 7:29 p.m. and high at 2:13 a.m. For VFO Bay, low tide will be at 8:56 p.m. and the next high tide at 3:20 a.m. Seas moderate to locally rough with waves 5 to 7 feet or 1.5 to 2.1 meters. Small craft operators and sea bathers, you should exercise caution due to locally rough seas and reduced visibility. The forecast for the Lesser Antilles. Fair to partly cloudy and hazy skies with a few showers. And the tropical weather outlook. The Atlantic high pressure system will generate moderate easterly winds and maintain generally stable conditions over the Lesser Antilles during the forecast period. A plume of Saharan dust haze will cause a reduction in air quality across the region during the next 24 hours. Now, there's a tropical wave located over the central tropical Atlantic, and it is moving westward near 17 miles per hour or 28 kilometers per hour. This wave is expected to produce cloudiness, periods of heavy showers and isolated thunderstorms across the central and southern portions of the Lesser Antilles from late Wednesday into Thursday. An area of low pressure located over the far eastern tropical Atlantic is producing disorganized shower and thunderstorm activity. Environmental conditions appear conducive for gradual development of this system. And this system is likely to become a tropical depression during the next day or two, while it moves westward to west-northwestward across the eastern and central tropical Atlantic. As the latest from the folks at the Met Office, our forecast of this evening, Lamel O'Shaughnessy. Next weather report can be heard tomorrow morning with Ms. V right here on Radio 100.

Well, that's Aaliyah alongside Timbaland. So what does Aaliyah and Dolly Parton have in common? That's the question. What does Aaliyah and Dolly Parton have in common? Well, they both died on the same date, August 25th. Dolly Parton passed away today. But 25 years ago, at the age of 22, Aaliyah died in a plane crash at Baco Islands, Bahamas. Remember that? Yeah. Same date, August 25th. But 25 years ago. Her real name, by the way, is Aaliyah Dana Horton. She was born on January 16th, 1979. January 16th, 1979. You might remember Dolly Parton was born on January 19th. Way back in 1946. So why not a couple of tracks from Aaliyah?

the late Aaliyah, passed away 25 years ago on this very same date, August 25th. Same as the late Dolly Parton, August 25th. Brother Lou, good evening to you, my man. Thank you very much. Here's hoping you're having yourself a wonderful day. Wonderful evening. We're getting set to join the HDS News team for the HDS News Force. It's coming up in a short while.

4 minutes now before the hour of 7. This is where I say farewell to you for today, Tuesday. Catch you guys tomorrow right here on Radio 100 Helen FM. Until then, you take care of yourself. My name is Michael, Dr. B. DeBoer. Love you. Stand by, the news team is up next with the HTS News Source.

0: secures a U.S. $20 million loan from Taiwan's Exim Bank to expand affordable housing. WASCO begins the major overhaul of the water main in the north. And the opposition presses on as UWP's Dominic Feeney calls for the Frederick case file to go before the DPP. A very warm welcome to the HTS News Force. Thanks for joining us. I'm Solish Alfred. We say hello to our viewers on Facebook at HTS St. Lucia Online. The government of St. Lucia and the Export-Import Bank of the Republic of China, Taiwan, have officially finalized a U.S. $20 million loan facility to drive national development. Managed through the St. Lucia Development Bank, SLDB, the line of credit aims to expand access to affordable housing for low to middle-income families across the island. Beyond traditional home construction and expansion, the funding supports climate-resilient community infrastructure, including water storage, solar installations, and improved drainage systems.
1: To put this into perspective, this is the single largest facility the St. Lucia Development Bank has ever undertaken. And it is directed at a sector that sits close to the heart of our mandate. Housing is among the most important obligations this bank exists to serve. Because a nation is built on households, is built one household at a time. The fact that the largest loan in our history should be devoted to the most fundamental of human needs is no coincidence. It speaks to the very promise of our tagline, affording opportunity for all. What makes this facility remarkable is not just its size, but its character. This is patient capital, and patient capital is exactly what development demands.
2: Whereas the government of St. Lucia is a sole shareholder in the St. Lucia Development Bank, this bank has never, at least when I am Minister of Finance, it has never been run by anything but pure business, but understanding that it's a development bank and it must have a conscience. That is the operative word. It must have a conscience. A conscience. It cannot work without a conscience. So that means we must encourage the young businessman. We must try to get the underserved to be served. We must try to ensure that people who do not have the opportunity ever to be funded get the opportunity to be funded. We have to ensure that our staff are treated properly. We have to ensure that we have a situation where everyone wins and our country benefits.
0: The water and sewage company WASCO and the government have officially started replacing an aging water main in the north. Crews began operations on Sunday to upgrade the line between Bonte Gap and Groseley Town Gap. The utility is swapping out an old 14-inch cast iron pipe for a 20-inch ductile iron line. WASCO says the 1980s pipeline has reached the end of its lifespan and leaks constantly. This 1.1-kilometer project marks the final phase of a major northern transmission upgrade. Engineers are coordinating the underground work alongside ongoing highway improvements. WASCO advises motorists to expect traffic delays and use alternative routes where possible. The Royal St. Lucia Police Force has made a major breakthrough in an ongoing vehicle sales scam.
3: Si ou ka kachile gen yon motoka, a sou internet lan e belame person, pren precaution.
4: A deal too good to be true. Vehicle sales scams have raised red flags among members of the public.
5: I am aware that individuals are clamoring about one of the issues that we are facing, and that is the vehicle sales scam.
4: Several unsuspecting car buyers have been ensnared in a vehicle sales scam, leaving their pockets empty with no car keys or ownership documents in hand. Now, the Royal Sinhusha Police Force says significant headway has been made in unraveling one of these fraudulent webs of deceit.
5: We are here to report today that somebody was arrested, put it into these matters. His name is Tyler Conibert, and he was arrested and charged with several offenses, separate offenses regarding to the scam of vehicles being advertised for sale, individuals paying for the vehicle and never receiving that vehicle.
4: Acting superintendent in charge of the Central Division, Anafa Wilson, says more charges may be laid against the suspect following further investigations.
5: We have pending matters where he's also a suspect, and further charges are expected to be laid. He was taken to court and is currently on remand.
4: The Royal Sinhusha Police Force continues to caution potential car buyers to verify registration documents, check the vehicle identification number, VIN, bring a friend or mechanic for a second opinion, and inspect the vehicle in person in a safe public location.
0: The High Command of the Royal Sinhusha Police Force has provided an update on the investigation into the in-custody death of Shakadan Daniel after being pressed by reporters during a press conference last week. The inquiry remains under intense scrutiny following a High Court order mandating that law enforcement submit a formal progress report by a strict deadline.
4: A six-month ultimatum delivered in late July by Justice Alvin Shiva Paraksing demands that the Attorney General finish the investigation into the death of 22-year-old Shakadan Daniel, who was found dead inside a jail cell at the Miku Police Station in October 2013 following his arrest. Commissioner of Police Vanguard told the court that key evidence and exhibits in the case had gone missing for years, stalling progress until they were eventually located. Now, local journalists have sought an update on the matter, given the time crunch to bring resolve to the long-standing case.
6: In the matter of Shakadan Daniel, we are in a very advanced stage of delivering a definitive statement through the media.
4: A post-mortem found that Daniel died of asphyxia caused by a ligature alongside blunt trauma to his head. A coroner's jury returned a verdict of unlawful death in July 2015. The case has remained incomplete more than 10 years after the homicide. Guard says law enforcement's next move rests on a peer review.
6: I had planned to do so in or around May, but there were a few setbacks. We were waiting for a peer review from, I think, Mr. Walker. That is a forensic pathologist. And after that review, we would be able to make a definitive statement.
4: No definitive date for the completion of the peer review was provided to the media. In his judgment, Justice Paraksing has ruled the state breached Shakadan's mother's constitutional rights after more than a decade of delay in probing her son's death in police custody. Justice Alvin Shiva Parak Singh ordered the Attorney General to pay Francis Daniel 75,000 Eastern Caribbean dollars and finish the outstanding investigation within 6 months.
0: Prime Minister Philippe J. Pierre addressed the press on Monday, confirming that Cabinet will review a request from the family of the late Joy Santoma for a commission of inquiry into state handling of domestic protection matters. Joy Santoma was murdered in Marigot Castries on May 20, 2026. An active protection order was in place at the time of her death. Prime Minister Pierre stated that the matter will be brought before Cabinet for formal consideration.
2: The government is very concerned as to the circumstances that surround all deaths. In terms of that one, if the circumstances warrant any changes in the system, in the processes, the government will surely initiate it. But I will say to you that the government did not sit idly by and allow this young lady to lose her life. It's something that we're very concerned about. We are concerned about it. We're concerned about life generally. But if the Santoma family makes a request, the request, we must have time to consider that request. The request came at 20 past 10 on Monday for a cabinet meeting at 11 o'clock. Let it be clear. We've not said no, we've not said yes. It's under consideration, and this morning the cabinet, it's very unfortunate that I don't have a full cabinet this morning. Ministers are travel, but we will consider to see what can be done.
7: Can you give a timeline for how long?
2: A cabinet decision takes 2 weeks. So if the decision is made today, it will be ratified next week. So I will not be making any problem. Let's be clear about it. Until the cabinet, you need to give 2 weeks. And then come decision. So let us suppose you take a decision today, it will be ratified next week, there can be an announcement after that. So nothing's going to be said on the next weeks. It's not because we tardy, not because we do not care, but because there are processes. Because cabinet decisions are important decisions. They have repercussions. So you have to ensure when you have it, there's time to ratify it, so everything can be taken into consideration.
0: Global country music icon and philanthropist Dolly Parton has died at the age of 80. Her team confirmed the news, honoring her six-decade legacy of compassion, love, and resilience. Parton sold over 100 million records globally and composed more than 3,000 songs during her career. Tributes are pouring in, with Paul McCarthy hailing her as a magnificent star with unrivaled talents. Co-star Jane Fonda expressed her devastation, calling Parton a playful, visionary, and loyal friend to millions. Fans are currently gathering on Hollywood Boulevard to lay flowers at her Walk of Fame star. Her family will hold a small private service while encouraging supporters worldwide to share online tributes. And still to come, the opposition presses on in the Richard Frederick matter.
8: 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The National Exhibition for St. Lucia's Underwater Sculpture Park will be held on August 29th and 30th from 9 a.m. to 4 p.m. Warehouse across the Odsa Plainfield. Admission is free. Come witness the sculptures before they take their final place below St. Lucia. Follow the Below St. Lucia social media pages for more information.
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6: Welcome back. The opposition is not letting the Richard Frederick matter go. Deputy UWP leader Dominic Fady is calling for the case file to go before the Director of Public Prosecution days after Commissioner Vern Guard confirmed the allegation against the housing minister was not sustained. Fady says one thing wasn't made clear at that briefing, whether the DPP was ever consulted.
7: We cannot confirm whether the police commissioner did in fact consult the DPP. But what we do know is that at the most recent press conference, that the police commissioner did not mention whether the DPP was consulted enough. In such an occurrence, it would appear to the innocent bystander that the police commissioner would have been the investigator, the prosecutor, the jury, the judge, the high court, and the final appellate court all in one. It is therefore necessary for the police commissioner to clarify to the public whether a long-held practice of consulting the DPP on such important matters were in fact done. The DPP has been, for many prime ministers, for many police commissioners, the legal authority, the batch of lawyers that provide that legal expertise, that legal safeguard, that legal assurance that before investigators who are usually less trained in the law, that they get that legal depth that is required to ensure that justice is served.
6: Frederick himself has said he's considering civil legal action against those he accuses of making unproven claims against him. Opposition leader Alain Chassé says his party's post-election review still isn't finished, months after he said it would be. At a wide-ranging press conference, he also pressed the government for clarity on SSDF spending, allegations that remain unverified.
8: UWP leader Alain Chassé says his party's internal review is still not finished. He faced questions on that, on the SSDF, on his own leadership, and on when the party will hold its next convention. A commitment made back in March still hasn't been met, Chassé admitted, though he says the work hasn't stalled.
9: The process continues. Reports have been completed. And there are retreats that are being planned to go through different aspects of the party. And I think it's fair to say, when you lose an election to the extent that we did lose the election, there is rightful questions that need to be asked. And I welcome all of those questions. I only want to see the best for the United Workers Party.
8: With Chassé at the helm, the UWP lost the 2021 and 2025 general elections by wide margins. In the months since, the party has been revisiting the run-up to the last vote, pointing to SSDF spending and to individual checks it says raise questions. Those claims remain unverified and are often raised without the fuller context behind them. Even so, Chassé stopped short of pinning the losses on any one cause.
9: I think to blame the outcome of the election exclusively on the amount of money that was put into SSDF and the level of largesse that we saw would be wrong, but I would say to you, it's if the $110 million is right. And that's what we've asked for clarification. I don't want to make any presumption. I've asked repeatedly, is it $110 million? Was it put into SSDF? And how did it get into SSDF? And what was the program? That's all.
8: As for a firm date on the next convention, that call is still pending.
9: And I'm going to say to you, change in any institution, whether it's government, whether it's in your home, whether it's in your business, and in a political party, always comes difficult. And you have to be very cautious on how you're bringing about change. You need to get buy-in to what that change is going to be. And that's what the party's process is right now. There will be a couple of critical meetings coming up to make a determination. Do we go to have a convention earlier and have a staged process to the changes we think that the party thinks needs to be taking place? Or do we make the changes and go to the convention afterwards?
8: Two straight election losses have put a spotlight on who leads the party going forward.
9: I want to repeat what I've said. I am a flabbo. I do not have to be the political leader of the United Workers Party. Okay, that job doesn't belong to anybody forever. I'm proud of what I've been able to achieve. If, in fact, my role is to be completely different, silent, if my role is to be an advisor, if my role is to continue to lead, the party will decide that. And there's a process to determine leadership in the United Workers' Party. And we are a party of democracy and the rule of law. And that process is a convention. And any delays in the convention has nothing to do about people wanting to maintain leadership. It has everything to do with going into a convention and electing people to a structure that we have looked at and we think that can be a test of times.
8: Chastney denied any plan to delay the convention to hold on to his post.
6: Prime Minister Philippe J. Pierre says St. Lucia won't cut social spending, even as the world faces shocks it can't control. Speaking ahead of Wednesday's cabinet meeting, Pierre laid out how his government balances the books while still putting people first.
10: Prime Minister Philippe J. Pierre says his government will keep funding social programs no matter what shocks hit the economy. He laid out his thinking at Wednesday's pre-cabinet press briefing. The head of the executive branch was asked if government spending has gone too far. He said the answers start with a choice all governments face.
11: Governments must have priorities. Now, there are two sides of that coin. There's the demand side and there's the supply side. There's a strong body of economic thought that says to you, let the better offs do better, and it is trickled down to the less better offs. So what they say is that you have to be sustainable in that you have to balance, you have to have a surplus on your budget. So your government expenditure must be a lot less than your government revenue. So you have a surplus. And from that surplus, you will fund, when you can, you will fund these social programs. That's a body of thought, a body of economic theory that says that.
10: The government leader said St. Lucia doesn't follow either school of thought. He says his government tries to do both, save money and still help people.
11: There's another body of economic theory that says, if you have to wait for adequate surpluses to fund your social programs, then your social programs will lag behind and the quality of your people's development will sag. That's another set of thought. And there's another set of thought that says to you, you fund your social programs and let the fiscal situation wait. In St. Lucia, we take a balanced view. We fund social programs, but you see if we can manage our economy by eliminating waste, by expanding production, by being more efficient, and by encouraging investment. We believe if we do that, then we can get a situation where our fiscal position remains steady, we can get the surpluses that we need, and we can still fund social programs. But now, in spite of the loss of revenue, we can still fund these social programs for now. When the time comes and the economy cannot sustain it, we'll still give priority to the social programs for the people of this country.
10: Even with less money coming in, Prime Minister Pierre said one thing won't change.
11: Because we believe that there can never be any development without people. And it was very sad to hear some politicians say they don't know the meaning of putting people first. Understand? Putting people first means that the welfare of the people is going to help. And the Minister of Health has a very important statement. I don't know why he hasn't made it. I don't know if Monty can help me. Probably the word that they use, I don't want to mispronounce it because some talk show host may say, I don't know what I'm saying. There is some medication that children who are premature babies are given. Thank you. That now the government says we should make that available free.
12: You made an announcement.
11: You made an announcement. Okay, fine. No. So some people might tell you, why do that? Let you paper it. But no. So that's the difference. So Ryan, to answer your question, we maintain a balance. But if it comes to take the side of the people, we'll take the side of the people.
10: The Prime Minister's comments come as small economies like St. Lucia face pressure from global events outside their control, from shifting trade rules to sudden shocks abroad. He says the government's approach is to absorb that pressure at the state level rather than pass it on to the public. Joachim Du Plessis, HTS News Force.
6: And still to come, the St. Lucia School of Ballet.

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4: Thanks for staying with us. Now to the final segment. The St. Lucia School of Ballet and Modern Dance has officially expanded its curriculum to include a brand new musical theater program for aspiring performers. Founding director Teresa Collymore introduced the addition following her return from specialized training in Canada, aiming to broaden local arts education on the island.
5: Musical theater is a stage art where performers combine music, singing, and dancing alongside acting to tell a story, nurturing confidence, creativity, and versatile performance skills. This progressive training pathway is gaining traction in the creative arts industry, driving increased global demand for training programs and classes. Teresa Collymore, founding director of the ARC, or St. Lucia School of Ballet and Modern Dance, attended an intensive training course hosted by the Royal Academy of Dance RAD in Canada.
6: It's now introduced its musical theatre syllabus. And I had already seen for the last 20 years, I could see that St. Lucia needed another genre to bring out the actual ability of the youth, the artistic ability, artistic development that's desperately needed still, and to help now also enhance the education that the average individual now goes through. The musical theatre is a genre that incorporates, it's a collaboration, it's an ensemble of singing, acting, and movement. So you've got singing as the musicality, you've got acting as the storytelling, and you have the dance as the movement.
5: The ARC received support from the Ministry of Culture to facilitate the training in Canada. Collymore explained that incorporating these three core disciplines of the performing arts helps in designing exciting and innovative music programs.
6: These three genres, I believe we can take now, we've put these together and we can and create new and original material. There's been a constant complaint that the audience is seeing the same thing over and over. We get a very good turnout because we do original work material. So I just thought, okay, I'm going to go for this. And when they came up with this, I was so happy. I went to the Royal Academy of Dance in Canada because I missed the big headquarters one a week before, but that was fine. They still had it in Toronto. And I was with the three professors being Matthew Lotter, Mr. Kevin Fountain, and also Dr. Nathan James.
5: The Arc welcomes this new genre as a recognized pathway into further and higher education. Plans are also underway for St. Lucia to serve as a Caribbean pilot location for RAD's musical theater program.
6: I think this is going to be the great leap for our youth. I did make an address to Canada. I addressed them. I bought a beautiful plaque I had made done, 17 by 12. I did a plaque and I commemorated the day of our first visit to Canada, and also for the first time that the Royal Academy of Dance is launching the musical theatre syllabus. And they were absolutely chuffed. And so we are looking forward to having the three professors, actually, from the Royal Academy, to ask them to come to set up a Caribbean, and perhaps St. Lucia being the hosting location, and to host the whole event and have the neighbouring islands who are still in the RAD Ballet and the ICD Modern to come to fly over and have students and teachers to come in and cover the musical theatre.
5: Starting in September 2026, students can train and enter examinations in musical theatre at the Arcs, Balata and Viewfort locations. Officials hope this new benchmark for excellence in arts education will produce and satisfy the industry's demand for multi-skilled, triple-threat performers. Gina Filippi, HTS News Force.
4: St. Lucia's Ministry of Health has launched a training workshop in collaboration with mental health specialists from Guadeloupe. The session focuses on building clinical skills, improving early intervention techniques, and strengthening community mental health frameworks.
7: The Ministry of Health, Wellness and Nutrition, in collaboration with the Établissement Public de Santé Mentale de la Guadeloupe, recently hosted a suicide prevention workshop aimed at strengthening the clinical knowledge and skills on health professionals.

0: mental health services from prevention to management, and also the rehabilitation of patients.
1: Many of us, whether we know people or family members, when someone commits suicide, when the family members think back, they always say, but we saw the signs. A lot of times we see the signs, but we didn't think anything of it. And by educating our healthcare providers, our community members, our families who may have persons going through mental health issues, it's important for us to pick up those early signs and do something about it before it becomes an attempt or even a successful suicide.
0: Minister for Health, Wellness and Nutrition, the Honorable Moses Jabatis, emphasized that suicide prevention is a shared responsibility, requiring coordinated action across all parts of society, rather than relying solely on the health sector.
2: As a ministry, we recognize that suicide prevention cannot be addressed only by the health sector. It requires a coordinated and sustained response involving mental health services, primary care, emergency departments, schools, workplaces, social services, community organizations, families, and importantly, the wider community. Our approach must therefore go beyond responding to a crisis after it occurs.
0: Head of the Suicide Prevention Department at the Public Mental Health Hospital in Guadeloupe, Dr. Edward Gauzier, said, "It is indeed an honor to get this opportunity to share with the team actionable tools for clinical suicide prevention in St. Lucia."
3: Through this seminar, we look forward to sharing some practical tools and insights we have gained from implementing this program on the ground. Above all, we hope this seminar will serve as the first step toward a strong and long-lasting partnership between St. Lucia and Guadeloupe in the field of mental health. By uniting our regional expertise, we can build a strong, more resilient safety net for everyone.
0: Upon completion of the workshop, the Ministry of Health is hopeful that evidence-based, low-cost interventions can be integrated into the healthcare system as to strengthen national suicide prevention. Reporting from the Ministry of Health, Wellness and Nutrition, I am Fennel Neptune.
4: St. Lucia continues to honor the legacy of former Venezuelan President Hugo Chavez. This year was no exception, as Spanish-speaking associations and other organizations gathered for a special ceremony marking the 13th anniversary of his death.
5: Hugo Chavez, the former president of Venezuela and leader of the Bolivarian Revolution, died on March 5, 2014 in Caracas after a prolonged illness. The commandant's nearly 14 years in office helped transform Venezuela's political landscape and left a lasting mark on the country and the wider region. Each year, members of Spanish-speaking associations in St. Lucia commemorate his legacy and his contribution to Venezuela's development.
6: The revolutionaries of colonial times. Venezuela is a country of numerous revolutionaries, but in our more modern times, we had the most revolutionary of them in the 20th century, Comrade Hugo Chavez. And it is precisely because of people like Comrade Hugo Chavez as well that our children and the children of so many other countries get the opportunities to study in a country like Venezuela.
5: With the assistance of a translator, Venezuelan Ambassador Life Escalona said Chavez helped strengthen a sense of Venezuelan identity, reviving the ideas of independence leader Simon Bolivar and emphasizing the importance of history.
7: Chavez taught us that Venezuelans, like Bolivar, are people forged in adversity. Today, amid the rubble and with heavy hearts, that lesson is more relevant than ever. We must rise to heal and continue moving forward together.
5: Ambassador Escalona also highlighted Chavez's affection for children and his concern for human development.
7: But if there was one thing that melted Chavez, the children, conscious of his own poor childhood, in every encounter with a child, he showed an affection unusual in a head of state. It was not the standard protocol.

0: All photo, you crouch down, whisper in their head, give them smiles that are nothing of a politician and everything about their father. Because deep down, Chavez was still that child from Sabaneta who learned that a grandmother's love can change the course of a human life.
1: Chavez remains one of the most significant and polarizing figures in modern Venezuelan history. Supporters credit him with empowering marginalized communities, while critics accuse his administration of weakening democratic institutions and contributing to the conditions that preceded Venezuela's little crisis. Gina Felipe, HDS News Force.
2: In regional news, an appeal for inclusion, true restoration of degraded lands, and proper financing was made from one of the highest offices in the United Nations to the leaders and stakeholders participating in the United Nations Convention to combat desertification ongoing in Mongolia. More from our friends at GBN News.
3: According to the Deputy Secretary General of the United Nations, Amina Mohammed, since 2000, droughts have increased in frequency and duration by 29%, with 3 out of every 4 people estimated to be affected by 2050. She was speaking at the opening ceremony for a high-level session on financing, which followed the ministerial meeting of the ongoing conference of the United Nations Convention to Combat Desertification. Noting decades of lived experiences and expertise at the conference to combat desertification, Mohammed stated that it is an opportune time to turn that knowledge into delivery.
4: By restoring land at scale, financing national action, and putting the people who live in and from the land in the lead.
3: The Deputy Secretary General noted that this should start with a skill, which is to build beyond individual projects and put in national plans to work, which leave no one behind. Noting that up to 40% of the world's land is degraded, she said individual projects can prove what works, but they cannot restore land at the scale and sense of urgency needed.
4: More than 70 countries have developed national drought plans with the support from UNCCD. Many of you have done that work. You know best what your countries need. The challenge now is to have the fiscal space so that those plans can go from resolutions to reality.
3: The UN Deputy Secretary General added that while the settings differ across countries, the lesson that restoration strengthens resilience when it protects how people make a living and thrive remains the same.
4: Scale also means connecting restored land to water and the wider economy. Producers need the infrastructure, skills and technology to reach markets, selling what they produce. And this includes through the new era of technology and e-commerce.
3: To succeed, Mohammed pressed that national programs, cooperation across borders, and sustained investments are critical for restored lands to recover. She said scaling up would depend on predictable and sustainable financing to ensure implementation, thus countries will need long-term investment.
4: We already have the tools to move this forward. The Riyadh Global Drought Resistance Partnership and its investment facility can help countries turn drought plans into well-funded programs. Business for Land can bring companies into that effort. But those tools only make a difference if countries can reach them and can use them.
3: The Deputy Secretary General called for finance to be readily available so that countries can invest in their national adaptation plan regarding drought, desertification, and climate resilience, noting that the convention determines how land restoration will be financed. She appealed for all stakeholders to be engaged from the beginning to co-create, given secure rights and genuine inclusion in how investments will be deployed. I am Gerard Joseph reporting.
2: Still in Grenada, a magnitude 4.1 earthquake was recorded early Sunday morning. The tremor has renewed questions about Grenada's earthquake preparedness. While most Grenadians are familiar with hurricane preparedness, earthquakes strike without warning.
5: Sunday's 4.1 was a reminder that the ground beneath us can move at any time. But has Grenada adopted a culture of preparedness for earthquakes as we have for hurricanes? The advice is simple: drop, cover, and hold on. But how familiar are Grenadians with that response? And would they know how to use it when the ground starts shaking? Disaster risk management specialist Sylvan McIntyre says Sunday's 4.1 magnitude earthquake should not be ignored.
6: The damage we've had recorded in the Caribbean has been just beyond that, 5, 6, and so forth. But because in some cases there are areas that may not be very stable, there are some buildings that may have not been built to particular building codes, they can have some effects. So it is important that any tremor at any level should be some cause of concern. And not just having the tremor, but the frequency with which they occur. If you beat on a particular area, beat it once, twice, the result you may get beaten it 7 and 8 times would be different. You're shaking the same spot, and then you have a weak spot occurring.
5: Grenadians are accustomed to preparing for hurricanes, but earthquake preparedness requires a different response. National Disaster Coordinator Terrence Walters says public awareness and preparedness are key.
7: We must be mindful that the possibility of a major one occurring, it is there. Okay, it's possible that can happen. It's real. So we must be mindful of that. As we say, drop, cover, hold, but you may be in a room that has nothing for you to cover under or hold on to, right? So you as an individual, you must make some sort of decision, or take a decision based on where you are, based on the circumstances. So the National Disaster Management Agency, we continue to educate the population, let people know how they can prepare for earthquakes, how they can respond. But like we say, there's no early warning system, and it's something where you have to educate yourself as an individual.
5: Preparedness also extends to the country's buildings and infrastructure. Grenada's building regulations include seismic safety requirements under SRO 42 of 2016, which adopts the regional OECS building code. The code sets standards for construction to account for earthquake forces, including structural reinforcement, to reduce the risk of building failure. Critical facilities, including schools, hospitals, and shelters, are also subject to structural requirements aimed at improving resilience. Earthquakes may be unpredictable, but a response doesn't have to be. And as Grenada strengthens its disaster preparedness, experts say being ready for earthquakes must also become part of our culture. For GBN News, I am Eugenia Peters.
2: In Trinidad, political scientist Professor Hamid Ghani has weighed in on the controversy currently surrounding the Caribbean Court of Justice, CCJ, the region's highest court. Professor Ghani believes the matter must be resolved in a manner that restores public confidence and trust in the institution.
8: The Caribbean Court of Justice is embroiled in a major internal conflict which has centered on allegations of panel fixing, judicial suppression, and has led to a leadership crisis. While a dress code issue triggered the controversy, the leaking of judges' private emails further escalated the matter. Political scientist Professor Hamid Ghani described the situation as one of grave concern and reiterated his opinion that the controversy has damaged public confidence and trust in the institution.
9: The issue of leakage of further emails or anything like that will be damaging. So the judges and the Chief Justice really need to get together and work this out in a way that is going to telegraph to the public that we have settled our differences and you can trust our judgments and we're not involved in panel fixing and we're not involved in suppressing dissent in the court. And yes, we could have minority judgments and all of these things.
8: The internal conflict over the dress code became public when CCJ President Justice Winston Anderson drafted a judicial dress code to the Regional Judicial and Legal Services Commission in June.
9: All of these things, these are issues that really ought to have been settled, and none of this ought to have gotten to where it reached. The Regional Judicial Legal Service Commission has a real task on its hands because it can investigate the judges, but it can't investigate the Chief Justice. And I think that somebody has to decide who investigates the Chief Justice. How is this going to be resolved?
8: Professor Gani outlined the actions he believes are necessary for the Caribbean Court of Justice to regain public confidence and trust, stressing that key questions remain over who will handle the matter involving the Chief Justice and the path forward in addressing the issue.
9: Well, they have to demonstrate that there has been real healing and that they have come to some kind of resolution of all these differences and for it to be manifested in such a way that the public would trust whatever is being put on show. I mean, if it is that they have not been able to resolve these differences, then you're going to have more problems.
8: The CCJ acts as an international court with exclusive authority to interpret and apply the revised Treaty of Chagaramas, which applies to all 12 Caribbean Community member states. It also acts as the highest national court of appeal for Barbados, Belize, Dominica, Guyana, and St. Lucia.
2: 160 vendors have gathered at Carifesta House in Waterford for the Caribbean Grand Market, with some already reporting good business by day three of the event.
10: The sights, sounds, and flavors of the Caribbean have come together once again as the Caribbean Grand Market brings the spirit of Carifesta back to life. Visitors could be seen darting in and out of various stalls, taking in a vibrant mix of food, fashion, and entertainment. Senior Business Development Officer with the National Cultural Foundation and producer of the Grand Market, Andre Hoyt, says he's pleased with how things have been going so far.
11: Entertainment has been going well, the crowds have been going well. We have, of course, vendors from across the Caribbean. They all seem to be enjoying themselves. And we're really excited for this activity. As you know, this is a legacy component of Carifesta from last year. So we're happy to be able to provide this platform again from our for our vendors across the region and strengthening the trade that we need to see more of in the Caribbean.
10: Executive Manager of a Local Business, Adela Booz, Sylvester Clark, praised the event and its coordinators, highlighting good sales.
12: I'm very happy to organize this because these markets normally do well with me. I for the year Carifest in 2017, I was happy with it. So when this car girl, yes, I got to do it because these markets make good. If people come to these markets, buy stuff. They're not looking for the cheap thing. So they want a good Barbadian product. So when people see my work, they know it's different and they want something that's original and different than a Barbadian thing. So I'm happy, really happy to accept all this.
10: Trinidadian Euclid Wellington Christopher of the Yank Home Store TT is offering African and African-inspired home decor.
13: It's good, it's good. I mean, we are grateful for anything that happens. 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So we have 8 more days to go, so we'll see how it goes.
10: Guyanese entrepreneur Sean Hopkinson is offering a unique product made with a single grain of rice.
14: 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So right now in my hands, I have one of them where I wrote Caribbean Grand Market on a single grain of rice. So what we do, we personalize them right there.
10: And Gail Sukai of Gail's Leather and Variety Store, who manufactures genuine leather products, says she is expecting good business.
15: Well, it's okay. 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
10: One patron was enjoying the atmosphere.
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10: The event continues until next Sunday with daily themed nights. Fernando Corbin, CBC News.
2: It is time for a check on the latest weather forecast.
1: Presence weather at Uranara Airport is partly cloudy and hazy. Presence weather at DFL Charles Airport is partly cloudy and hazy. Present temperature at Uranara Airport is 30 degrees Celsius or 86 degrees Fahrenheit. Wind at Uranara Airport is blowing from the east at 16 miles per hour or 26 kilometers per hour. Rainfall in the 24-hour period that ended at 8 a.m. today at Uranara Airport, a trace, at DFL Charles Airport, 1.0 millimeters. Sunset today, 6:20 p.m. Sunrise tomorrow, 5:51 a.m. Marine forecast foresees in a 25-mile or 40-kilometer radius from St. Lucia. Tides forecast trees Hubble, high at 2:49 p.m.